0: That is Allegro Choral Academy and St. Olaf Catholic Church with our national anthem. Here's tonight's starting lineup. DH leading off, Shohei Ohtani. Andy Pejas will play center field, bat second. Freddie Freeman homered last night at first base, bats third. Batting fourth, their shortstop, Mookie Betts. Tommy Edmond, he'll move up, play left field, bat fifth. Mac Muncy at third base, batting sixth. In right field, batting seventh will be Alex Call. At second base, batting eighth, will be Alex Freeland. And catching and batting ninth will be Chucky Robinson. On the mound, making his 13th start for the Dodgers, left-hander Justin Robleski. Here's the starting lineup for your Minnesota Twins. Leading off and playing left field will be Austin Martin. Byron Buxton bats second, place center field. Batting third, the DH, it'll be Josh Bell. Our cleanup hitter at first base, Royce Lewis. And, of course, that's always brought to you by Marsden, your hometown cleaning team. Keep it Target Field, that world-class facility, for 17 years and running. We thank you, Marsden. Batting fifth, and at third base will be Brooks Lee, Victor Carantini. He gets the duties behind the plate, batting sixth. At second base, batting seventh, will be Luke Keyshaw. Ryan Kreidler back at shortstop, batting eighth. And in right field tonight, batting ninth, will be Kyler Fedko. Kendry Rojas on the mound, making a second start. One win, no loss. Good little 1.26 ERA for your Twins. Umpires, Will Little, they'll be calling balls and strikes. It'll be Ryan Edition at first base. Ryan Wills, umpire at second base. Crew chief Lance Barksdale at third base. Out at home plate right now, exchanging lineup cards, going over the ground rules. Special guest down there wearing a Kepler jersey. Young kid shaking some hands with the umpires. Get you started. Here's Chris Atterbury.
1: Yeah, what a cool moment for that young man as he gets to come out there with Grady Sizemore and exchange the lineup cards here in advance of game two. Again, it's been a little bit rainy here in downtown Minneapolis. Can't sing the praises of Larry DeVito and his grounds crew enough. They are top-notch, best in the game, and they were put to the test today, and they passed once again with flying colors. This ballpark is in great shape for baseball. And this series, off to a great start last night. It's brought to you by Blaze. Your financial journey starts at Blaze Credit Union, and we'll find out if Kendrys Rojas, if Kendry has a blazing fastball tonight. Danny, we haven't seen him in the big leagues in a while. It's all about learning about Rojas each time he takes the mound today, and a young man who certainly seems excited and up to the challenge facing this Dodger crew tonight.
0: Yeah, and it's also about him learning himself as well. Big task here. He got some big league hitters over there in that Dodger dugout that he's going to face here tonight. Looking forward to it. And not sure how long he's going to be able to kind of go out there. He just had one rehab start down there. The arm injury, you got to be careful with that. So curious to see. I think that the cool night will help him out a little bit. Hopefully that he can just fill in the strike zone and get these Dodger hitters to put the ball in play.
1: You know, one thing, and again, we're at the halfway point of this season, one thing that we've seen from Derek Shelton, Pete Mackey, the entire staff, is they're not about coming out and saying, hey, we're only going to let him do this, we're only going to let him do that. They very much are allowing the ball game to dictate kind of what happens, and I think players love that, and it's a great way to take care of your player, yes, but also let's see where the game takes us, not put any limitations on our guys right going into the game.
0: You know, I think what it does is allows him to go out there and not have to look up there at the pitch count and knowing that, hey, I'm getting closer to getting out of this ball game, rather than let's just focus on the report, the game plan that you have, and go out there, do the best you can to execute it. He's got good stuff.
1: Go get some outs, and let's see how far you go. And Rojas has taken to the mound. He rolls the ball down off the top of the rubber to the back of the mound. He scratches a couple of numbers, letters there into the back of the mound. Sweeps off the pitching rubber with his glove. Now tamping down his landing spot as he gets ready to roll. The defense behind him tonight in the all-white home uniforms. Again, Martin in left field. We've grown accustomed to seeing him in right field. Austin's in left tonight. Buxton's in center. Kyler Fedko, still looking for that first big league base hit, is in right field tonight for the Minnesota Twins. Brooks Lee is at third base. The shortstop again, Ryan Kreidler. Luke Keyshaw at second base. And Royce Lewis is over at first. And Vic Caratini behind the plate for the Minnesota Twins defensively here tonight. It is a cool night. pleasantly cool night, a little bit of a breeze, not too much. And again, a lot of Dodger fans, especially down the left field line, last night really was electric here in the ballpark. And I think, Danny, maybe some of the early comers who were here screaming and yelling in BP yesterday, I think maybe they stayed home a little longer due to the rain, but they're still streaming in. And I think by the time, you know, we keep the rain at bay for a little while and everybody realizes the game is going on, I think we're going to fill in pretty nicely again tonight.
0: 35,000 last night. I think it's going to come close to something like that again. But sometimes, you know, we have a crowd and atmosphere like they did. Dodger fans visiting the Twin Cities here. Could be a little bit of a hangover effect from some of those Dodger fans. Or this is the true Dodger fans. They show up by the second, third inning, depart by the seventh
1: now,
0: inning.
1: That is a great point. The late arriving Dodger fans, we'll see them in the third, and they'll be gone and on the freeway by the seventh. Well, Shohei Ohtani led off with a bang yesterday. Ohtani will lead off here. He has 11 extra base hits in the first inning this year. Only Corbin Carroll has more with 12. Buxton also with 11. And those two superstars exchanged long balls in the first inning yesterday. And Shohei will be the first order of business for Rojas here tonight. Again, hasn't pitched since three scoreless innings at Boston on May 23rd. He was scheduled to start against the White Sox in the middle of that three-city road trip. He had to back out of that appearance. And Rojas now back in the big leagues and ready to roll. He's got those old-school Air Jordan high-top spikes on, knicker-style pants, and the Whirly Bird socks, and he stands atop the rubber and looks in at Ohtani. Ohtani, the arms stretched out, bat, ramrod straight, and he watches the first pitch for a strike. Whistled in at 96 miles an hour. We are underway here at Target Field. A 7:09 start, so about a half an hour late. Rocks into the 0-1, and Ohtani watches it wide, and the count is one ball and one strike to Shohei. Shohei and his wife recently welcomed their second child. He missed just one day, was back with the club, and he hasn't stopped hitting since. Pitch down and away. That's the slider, and the count is 2-1. Six homers in his last 10 games, 28 runs batted in his last 31, so he's been good for basically a run a night. Big wide stance, so quiet in the box. And the 2-1 up and in, and it pushes him back off the plate, 3-1.
0: That's the pitch I like right there. Ohtani does not like the ball inside, and I think if you give him a diet of that 96 up and in, you're going to get him.
1: You could tell by the way he took that pitch as the 3-1 swung on and fouled away, had a good rip at it, 3-2. You know, that pitch wasn't all that far in off the plate, but he jumped back out of there like it was about to shave his whiskers. Three balls and two strikes now. That last fastball, I think Kendry got away with one. That ball was right up there in the wampum zone for Ohtani, and he just missed it. So three sliders, two fastballs, and now a full count pitch. Here it comes. And it's taken down and away for ball four. Slider missed, and Ohtani takes his base. So Shohei doing what Shohei does. He is at first base, and now it's on to Andy Pajas, who has been struggling of late after rocketing out of the gates. One of baseball's best players for the first couple months of this season. He's driven in 57 runs. He drove in 56 in his first 66 games and only one in his last 12. Cuban-born pitcher, Cuban-born hitter. Rojas a couple of years younger than Pajas. Rojas off the third base side of the rubber from the stretch. Big hole right side. Lewis holds Ohtani. And the pitch is fouled straight back. Big cut, 0-1. A couple of years ago, when Shohei wasn't able to pitch because of the arm surgery, well, he decided, okay, I'll try to help in other ways, and he stole over 50 bags. He's kind of shut the running game down now that he's a two-way guy again. Doesn't mean he can't get a bag when you need one. 0-1, just high.
0: You know, Chris, there was a time when he was with the Angels prior to him pitching, I believe he wouldn't even play. And then the day after he would pitch, he would not play.
1: Mm-hmm. That is no longer the case. One ball, one strike. The pitch bounces up to Caratini. Nice job by Victor to keep it in front of him. And in so doing, keep Ohtani at first base. Crowd still settling in. Just underway, top of the first. Ohtani walked. Ohtani now chatting with his first base coach and pointing out towards right field there. Not sure what his question was, but he seems happy. Off the bag now as we await a 2-1 on the way. And that's just off the outside corner. 3-1 now on Pajes. Freeman looming on deck, then Mookie Betts. It is a stacked Dodger lineup. 3-1, we'll have to wait. Lob over to first base. Ohtani steps back. Kind of an awkward step over. He made the initial step over, Danny, and then it was almost a hesitation before he actually threw the ball.
0: Yeah, just a soft toss over there. Usually you don't show him the good one the first time.
1: 3-1. And that is taken down and in ball four. So Rojas, who has struggled with the walks, but found a way to mitigate the damage, is really putting some weight in his saddlebags here in the first inning. Back-to-back walks, and now Freeman with nobody out. Rojas has pitched to that sparkling ERA of 1.26 in five outings. But he has walked now a dozen and fanned 14 in 14 and a third innings. There are teams you can get away with walking guys. You can find spots in their order. I think back to Irvin Santana. He would walk a guy, and then he kind of knew where the outs were to be had. Not a lot of easy outs to be had in this lineup. And Freeman certainly not one of them. Here's the pitch. Freddie swings and misses 0-1. Velo is there at 96 for the lanky left-hander Kendry Rojas. Again, Joe Ryan ill, scratch from this start. He will pitch tomorrow against Ohtani. That's a must-see matchup. The 0-1 fouled away. All down the third baseline. Freddie a little late in the count 0-2.
0: And one thing Freddie does well, lefty-lefty matchup. He'll go to left field a lot, let the ball get a little deep. That right there was a indicator right there. He's letting it get a little deep on him and going the other way.
1: Also, his two-strike approach, Danny. He'll settle it down, shorten up everything. Here's the pitch, and that's taken just off the plate. Good pitch, 1-2.
0: Slider at 87, but that was elevated. Easy read for Freddie right there to lay off of that one.
1: Again, very little movement for Freeman. Spreads out a little bit with two strikes. Such great bat control. He swings and misses, and down he goes on strikes. He chased that slider, and there's out number one. So Freeman retired, and it's Mookie's turn. We heard from Mookie Betts talking about Byron Buxton in our pregame lineup card. Mookie steps in, taps Vic Caratini on the back, and now the sound from the crowd. It's not booze. They're saying Mook for Mookie Betts. What a career he has carved out. Battled some injuries this year, but he has pitched very well of late. Rarely swings at the first pitch. Only 17% of the time, well below the league average of nearly 32%. He watches this one for a strike, and the count is 0-1. He doesn't swing at the first pitch, and he doesn't chase. Mookie starting to heat up, better than 300 over the course of the last couple of weeks. First and second, one out. And a pitch high. It had a little zip on it, 1-1. And just, you can see the action on that ball, Danny. That thing was climbing as it came across the plate.
0: He's got good velocity, always has. That's always been in his arsenal.
1: Rojas nods his head, likes the sign. Double play ends the inning. Twins play a pull shade to the left side of the diamond. And the pitch is down low in the dirt. Caratini able to stuff it there. That's the changeup at 90, and the count is 2-1. Two balls and a strike here in the opening frame. Rojas settles in. Mookie awaits. Nod of the head and the pitch. Swung on a cracked foul into the driving club down the right field line. The count 2-2. Welcome in all of our listeners who are on the highway today, including the Morneau boys. Morty and Marty are on the road. Hopefully Justin's letting Marty drive. they make their way back home. Here's the pitch, and it's just high, and the count is 3-2. Three balls and two strikes to Mookie Betts. A couple of walks and a strikeout so far. Infielders, outfielders, wondering why they're wearing their gloves. Four batters in. Rojas delivers, and it's taken just wide. No, it's a called strike three. They're going to challenge.
2: Boy. Batter's down to the pitch.
1: Boy, this is going to be really close. Mookie took it.
0: He didn't even let the umpire ring him up.
1: It's a strike. Now, Will Little nailed it. That pitch was a strike by about a tenth of an inch. And Mookie Betts, one of the keener eyes in the game, strikes out. So two walks, two strikeouts. Now here's Tommy Edman. And boy, what a show he put on last night, Danny, just spraying the ball all over the place. Yeah. Multiple hits in three straight games for Tommy.
0: Yeah, another good player. Missed a lot of time this year just in his sixth game, but they're going to pencil him in. He's going to find a place to play.
1: He plays in left. He plays at second. He plays at third. Edman, a switch hitter, batting right-handed here. The pitch swung on and cracked back up the middle under the glove of Keyshaw and into center field. They'll wave Ohtani home, and it's 1-0 in favor of the Dodgers as Tommy Edman swats one back up the middle. Stepping a dive there for Keyshaw, and it looked, Danny, like he was caught in between a short hop and catching that ball on the fly, and it ends up skipping under his glove, and it cost the Twins a run.
0: That was hit hard, 106 off his bat. And Keyshaw went down, and it just had some sink on it, got under his glove.
1: Oh, scorching ball off the bat, top spin single for Edman, who just keeps hitting. Coming off that ankle surgery, two on, first and second out for Muncy. 1-0 Dodgers as they add a first inning run for the second straight night. Muncy hunkers in from the left side. Little waggle to his bat, the blue batting gloves, and he takes a strike. First pitch slider. The count is 0-1.
0: He's been able to get the slider over. That was a good pitch, first pitch there. Good fastball, missing up on with the fastball a little bit. He's bounced both the changeups.
1: 0-1 to Muncy. Swung on and fouled straight back into the net. He's up 0-2. Saw Muncy last night drill a ball off the wall in right center with that short, quick swing of his. There's just point A to point B, Danny, in a straight line for Max Muncy. There's not a lot of wasted movement with him.
0: You know, we see that with a lot of Dodger hitters. There's not a lot of twitch movement in the batter's box with the hitters. They just get in there and get real calm.
1: One run in, runners on at first and second, two outs. And the pitch, wide. That was well wide, and it's 1-2. Pitch count up there now. Again, Rojas threw 33 pitches in his outing with St. Paul coming off the injury. He's already thrown 25 here in the first tonight. And again, what you love about Shelty and the way he runs this club, they're not putting any limitations on guys before the game starts. We'll just let it play out. 1-2. High. Two balls and two strikes. So three straight sliders, then he showed him the heater up and out of the zone, a non-competitive pitch, and now 2-2 to Muncy. Pajes is at second base. Edmonds at first. Infield's deep. Pitch on the way. Swung on a miss, and he struck him out, and the inning is over. A trio of strikeouts in the opening frame for Kendry Rojas, but he walked a couple, and the lone hit of the inning brings home the game's first run. One run on one hit, and the Dodgers strand a pair. And after one half inning here at Target Field, the Dodgers are up a run. But you can't spell triple without trip, and today's contestant in quick trips around the bases, Nick Prigge from Becker, Minnesota. If a twin hits a triple, Nick, you win $300. That's compliments of Old Wisconsin. See your neighborhood Quick Trip for all the details.
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0: Yeah, a lot of good options. 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
1: Yeah, and that's been going on all day long. Some great experiential things, some actual tangible items as well, autograph stuff, and all for a great cause. Well, Kyle Bradish is on target. Yesterday, the Oriole right-hander, 8 scoreless innings against the Angels in a 6-1 victory. He gave up 6 hits. He walked only 1. He struck out 9. It was his 3rd scoreless outing of the year. Brought to you by Target, proud partner of the Minnesota Twins. Austin Martin going to lead things off for the Twins against Justin Robleski. And again, Danny, we're kind of interested to see Robleski in the flesh because the numbers don't make a ton of sense. He doesn't walk anybody. He throws a ton of strikes. He gives up a ton of hard contact. He doesn't miss any bats. And yet the numbers are sparkling. The results are sparkling. He's 8-2 with a 272 earned run average in 13 outings, a dozen starts. Just 50 punch outs in 79 and a third innings. Does a decent job of keeping the ball in the ballpark. Ton of contact, and he lets all those guys wearing gloves do their job behind him.
0: Yeah, last outing, 6 innings, he only gave up 3 hits. That was against Tampa Bay, a team that does put the ball in play at 5 strikeouts. Doesn't, like you said, doesn't walk many. But he, again, I keep reading down here, versus Minnesota, he's never faced them first time ever. No hitters. I think there's only been 1 or 2 hitters that have actually faced him. So we're going to greet him Minnesota nice way.
1: He's got the big red glove. Pitched at Clemson first, then Oklahoma State. Lanky left-hander. He's got the pants hiked up. He'll throw a fastball and a slider primarily. He'll face Austin Martin to lead things off. Right-handers, and they're all right-handers in the lineup tonight, actually fared worse against Robleski than the lefties have. As the first pitch, a ball, 1 ball, no strikes. Righty's hitting 210 with a 530 OPS. The lefty's 231 with a 705. 1-0 pitch in the air, right field, fairly well hit. Alex Call is back, circling under it, and Call puts it away. And that is really a classic Justin Robleski at bat. Only 2 pitches. That was a middle pitch. It was a fastball at 95. And decent contact, but not good enough to cost him a base runner, and he goes right back to work.
0: Averages about 14 pitches per inning. That's pretty good.
1: Third best in the league. Only Nick Martinez and Keiter Montero throw fewer pitches per inning. Here's Buck. First pitch to Buck, floats high. 1 ball and no strikes. That's a curveball.
0: Yeah, he's not going to probably give him too much to hit.
1: Okay, so we tell you about how he throws 90% of his pitches are fastballs and sliders. He throws a first pitch curve. Now he misses low with the slider, and the count is 2-0.
0: He has thrown more changeups and sinkers or curveballs and sinkers his last outing.
1: Pumps the leg and delivers. Yeah, and there's a strike on the outside corner. That's the fastball. Sitting around 95 with it, he can reach back and find a little more. And we're told by the Dodger folks that he'll manipulate the pitch clock. It's part of his game. He'll hold long, then he'll go quick. And this pitch misses low. It's 3-1. He likes to make a batter wait. Come set early, make a batter stand there as the pitch clock ticks down, and then kind of rush it down the hill towards home plate. Advantageous count for Buck. The 3-1. Swung on a miss. Swung right through the fastball. It's 3-2. Robleski anchors in. First base side of the rubber. Here's the pitch. Swung on and popped up back of second base. Freeland pointing at the sky. Call running in under it, and Call will make the catch on a full sprint. So another little pop-up. And again, that's a pitch, Danny, that's middle at 96, but yeah, he's got you just off balance enough, and that's what pitching is. Josh Bell will try to solve the puzzle. Robleski facing Bell, batting as a right-handed hitter. First pitch to Bell is lined into the right field corner, and Alex Call's been a busy boy. The River Falls native reaches up and grabs it. All 3 outs in the air to right field. Off of Robleski in a scoreless first. Twins go in order. We've played 1 from Target Field. After a late start tonight due to weather, it's 1-0 Dodgers on your home for Twins baseball.
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1: Top of the second from Target Field, 1-0 Dodgers. Kendry Rojas, 27 pitches in the first inning. He'll face Alex Call, Alex Freeland, and then Chucky Robinson. Call, 7 for 19 against the Twins in his career. That's a .368 average. A homer and 5 runs batted in. That's in 6 games, only 3 of them starts. 2 hits off the bench last night, and he takes a strike. It's 0-1. He takes a strike here. He also got to take a picture with Dan Gladden last night.
0: His father insisted. I'm not sure if the kid was even born when I played.
1: The 0-1 pitch is low, but his parents have a tie to you.
0: Well, he introduced himself to me, and I said, oh, I got to tell you, we were talking about you guys on the radio last night.
1: Because I'd met his mom a couple years ago.
0: How you insisted that, yes, your son was born here, but you took him over Wisconsin right away next day.
1: Pitch high, 2-1.
0: So they're a big Packer fan, big Brewer fan. So said that her name is Katie with a Y. So
1: 2-1 pitch. That's fouled away down the right field line.
0: But he came out, real nice kid. I told him, I go, you had a good game. Shot that ball the other way. And he said, thank you. I got another hit. And I go, yep. I go, what about your last at bat? You struck out. Chased the slider. And he tried to tell me it was in the zone. And if it's in the zone, why didn't you hit it then?
1: But his parents were married during game six of the 87 World Series.
0: Yes, and they had it on at their wedding. Tell me they're not Twin fans.
1: There's the 2-2 shot down the right field line. Exactly. Huh? You can run across the river,
0: man,
1: all you want. But
0: you get married over here in Minnesota.
1: Game six, you got it on at the reception. 2 balls and 2 strikes. Here it comes. And that's taken down and in. Another 3-2 count. It's the third 3-2 count of the 7 batters Rojas has faced. And Austin Voth is up and warming in the pen. Newest member of this club. And we expect to see him shortly here. They'd love to get Rojas through a couple more batters. Here's the payoff pitch. And that's wide ball 4. So Rojas now has walked 3. He has fanned 3 and given up a hit. And here's Alex Freeland, who played in 29 games last year, hit a .190, struck out a lot. Entered this season as the number 4 prospect in a loaded Dodgers system and the number 1 infielder in the system. And here he is playing at second base tonight, hitting .234 on the year. Brooks Lee's in on the grass at third for the right-handed batter. Swings and taps one towards Brooks, but in foul territory.
0: Chris, would you say that the Dodgers are a different organization in that They usually don't trade mid-season, trade deadline. They might, but they develop their own players or they sign the big-name free agents rather than trade and get better that way.
1: Well, you go back, and I think they've really been able to acquire players in a lot of ways as the 0-1 is low. Remember, they traded for Mookie Betts, right? That was a blockbuster deal, and they fleeced the Red Sox on
0: Who was it? Wasn't it Gonzalez that went to Boston?
1: No, it was Alex Verdugo was part of that. Jeter Downs was a prospect at the time.
0: Yeah, but I thought they were trying to dump their first baseman salary.
1: Oh, that's before that. Okay. Adrian Gonzalez came from Boston to the Dodgers before that in the Punto deal. As a pitch high, and it's 2-1. But so they've traded. They'll go out and sign a Tucker and Edwin Diaz, of course. But the other thing is there's a glow about their prospects. So other organizations are eager. Oh, well, they got the Dodger intel. You know, they know the secret sauce. As a pitch high here, 3-1. And so I think the prospects in the Dodger system, who are so often blocked by superstars at the big league level, become people that other organizations are eager to get.
0: Yeah, and you look at a Tommy Edman and the guy that he might be blocked, he might at a certain position. Therefore, he plays multiple positions.
1: Yeah, and they brought him in from St. Louis, I believe, is the 3-1. Swung on and hit in the air, right center field, Buxton loping over. Fedco says he's got it. Kyler, good to his word. And Fedco makes the catch, and that's the first out recorded in the field today behind Rojas. One away, and Call is at first, and here's Chucky Robinson. Chucky Robinson is 0 for 11 this year. He was 0 for 1 last year. Chucky Robinson is 0 for his last 21. He hasn't had a hit since September of 2024 when he was with the White Sox. Facing Rojas, Robinson playing again because rushing left the game with concussion symptoms yesterday. And Chucky bunts through a pitch and the count is 0-1.
0: That can't be a bunt for a base hit.
1: That's...
0: And you're going to bunt and get Ohtani with a guy in scoring position.
1: That is purely a don't hit into a double play because Ohtani's on deck scenario. No balls and a strike. And again, he squares early. And he drops it down, and it's a foul ball. And the count is 0-2. And I wouldn't be surprised, Danny, if this is the Paul Molitor situation where, hey, go ahead and try to bunt again.
0: Yeah, you're going to strike out anyway.
1: Will Smith is out, the all-star catcher, World Series hero. He is out with a neck injury, rushing a prize prospect who is the second catcher. He took one off the mask yesterday, had to leave the game. They did not bring up another catcher today, so it's Chucky's game. 0-2 pitch, that's high. One ball, two strikes. Chucky grew up in Illinois. His father and his grandfather both played pro ball, both named Chucky. One with the White Sox, one with the Cubs in the minor leagues. Played his college ball in Hattiesburg at Southern Miss. 1-2. That misses down and in. Don't want to walk this guy. If there is one guy, Danny, you do not want to walk, it's a guy who hasn't had a hit since 2024 with Shohei Ohtani on deck.
0: He's trying to get him the slider, just... throw the fastball to him.
1: Chucky has two career home runs, and Caratini's out. And I think what he's saying is exactly that. Like, hey, look, you got up 0-2 because he bunted a couple away. Just, like, throw it over. If Chucky Robinson beats you, so be it. Let's take care of business here. Chucky reaches down, grabs a handful of dirt. His college teammates with Matt Wallner. He would have caught Wallner when Wallner was closing for the Eagles. Two balls, two strikes. Here's the pitch, and it's bounced to the left side of the diamond for Lee. Has it, goes to second for one. The relay from Keyshaw, not in time. As Chucky was beating feet up the line and just did leg it out. Boy, that ball was just topped, had some funky spin, wasn't hit that hard. Brooks grabbed it, fed second, but Keyshaw couldn't quite get that pivot completed in time. And that's one of those plays. It's not an error, and it's not a slam dunk double play by any stretch of the imagination. But, boy, Danny, that's a double play you'd sure love to have with Ohtani now having a chance to hit.
0: You got to look at the feed that Brooks Lee gave to Keyshaw. That was about 6 inches off the ground.
1: Pitch low, 1-0.
0: The left field side of the bag. So he had to kind of reach for it and stretch away from first base and then come back, get his momentum going. So not a real good feed for him to complete the double play.
1: But good job on the part of Keyshaw to make sure he got that lead out. And now Rojas to Ohtani, 1-0. And Ohtani takes a strike, and it's 1-1. He walks Shohei in the first, and Ohtani came around to score.
0: You know, these are the tough guys to hit off of because there's so many inconsistent strikes. You can't zone in on an area because he's all over the plate.
1: Ohtani with those hands stretched out away from the body. And he swings and tips. They count 1-2. And I'm not sure if he caught Caratini with his backswing, but he immediately turned around to check on the Twins catcher. His stance, Danny, with the arms straight out, boy, you got to be strong.
0: Well, that's where he starts. That's what we would call, everybody's got a different batting stance, but watch where he goes to the load position, just like everybody else.
1: Watches wide, and the count is 2-2.
0: He recoils a little bit. He starts getting some weight on that back foot, not a lot.
1: Nice.
0: Brings his hands back just about 4 or 5 inches, and that's kind of the load position.
1: There's nothing extreme with what he does. It's all just very quiet and just powerful.
0: Stays upright.
1: 2-2. Fouled straight back. That's a wicked cut from Ohtani. And the count stays at 2-2. That was a fastball top rail, and he just spoiled it back by a stitch. Two outs here in the second. 1-0 Dodgers, runner on for Ohtani. I don't think Chucky is going anywhere at first. The pitch. Swung on a missed, and he struck him out. It was a slider, and he got Ohtani lunging. Fourth strikeout for Rojas. And it comes on his 50th pitch of the night. Rojas threw two. Twins are down 1-0. He'll try to change that in the home second on your home for Twins baseball.
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1: Chris and Danny, welcoming you back to Target Field. Bottom of the second, it'll be Royce Lewis, Brooks Lee, Victor Caratini to try and solve Justin Robleski as the left-hander takes to the hill with a 1-0 lead. Game started about a half an hour late, but weather has held. Field's in great shape. Another festive crowd at Target Field tonight. Here's Royce. Swinging and popping up, and that one coming back towards us, and that one is just shy of our booth. Boy, it was a high arching foul ball, and that one landed just on the concourse below us. We've had a lot of visitors in this booth this year. Several of them round and moving at high velocity. And that's not Bob Brenly I'm talking about. It's a pitch wide and the count 1-1. He wasn't moving at high velocity.
0: I don't care what Barkley in. We're seeing a lot of action up here.
1: One ball and one strike to Royce as the pitch delivered and he checks his swing at a strike. With a slider, it's 1-2. Royce in his fifth game ever against the Dodgers. He's hit safely in all four prior. 7-for-14 overall. And he swings and rolls this one to third base. Muncy scoops it up on the dirt, heaves it over to first base, and Lewis is out number one. Brooks will bat. Well, it's a big night for us. It's the broadcast auction. Check out our broadcast auction that's going on right now. It's been going on all night. You can bid on autograph packages from several National Baseball Hall of Famers, including Kirby Puckett, Joe Mauer, Paul Molitor. Check out all the memorabilia at twins.com/broadcast auction as Brooks takes down and in 1-0. So if you're not into the experiences, the pheasant hunting with Dick Bremer or the hop picking with Dan Gladden or getting a tattoo from Alicia Perkins, we have these memorabilia portion of the auction as well. As a strike called 1-1, and there's a treasure trove there, and there's some great items, so check it out. One ball and one strike to Brooks Lee. And Brooks takes another strike, and the count is 1-2. Talked off the top about Robleski being efficient, 14.4 pitches per inning, third best rate in the league for guys who've thrown at least 70 innings. He only needed 9 pitches and a 1-2-3 first. All balls hit to right field and Alex Call. 1-2 to Lee is fouled straight back over the head of Caratini into the net, and it stays 1-2. Right side has been a more difficult side for Brooks this year. He's hitting 207 from the right side, 253 from the left side. He hits this one on the ground towards shortstop. Betts to his left, flags it on a high hop and throws him out. Nice play by Mookie Betts. And we take it for granted, Danny, but the list of guys who go from being the premier right fielder in the league, moving to second and then saying, you know what, I guess I'm a shortstop now, and becoming a plus defensive shortstop for a World Series champion, that's a small list.
0: Yeah, you know, we used to always talk about how good he was in the outfield, good arm. And then all of a sudden, like you said, he moved into the infield. He's top-notch. The last guy I remember played shortstop, but then he moved out into center field in Robin Yount.
1: Yeah. He was pretty good, too. Where did he end up?
0: Hall of Fame.
1: Exactly. One ball, no strikes to Caratini. 7 for his last 15. He scored 6 runs in his last 6 games. And a pitch high to Vic, and it's 2-0. When the Dodgers were here 2 years ago and Mookie was making that transition, 4 or 5 hours before the game, Mookie would be out doing infield work, and like a lot of infield work. Not, you know, any of this just kind of move your glove around, get down on a knee. He was sweating, taking live balls off the bat. He'd be working with Miguel Rojas a lot of the time. 3-0, taken for a strike. And all of that extra work, you can see that he's
2: batter's challenging.
1: Yep, Vic. See if he can challenge his way on base.
2: Pitch is a strike. He still has one challenge remaining.
1: He cannot. That is a strike. It's 3-1. But all that work for Mookie, and he's kind of refined his workload over there and figured it out a little bit, but it's paid off. He's a supreme athlete. Phenomenal bowler. Caratini comes set in. Hits this ball high in the air to deep left field. Does it out the legs. Edmonds at the wall. That ball is gone into the flowers for a Victor Caratini home run. And we're all tied up at 1. Victor Caratini, take a lap. Caratini blasting one over the head of Edmund in left field. And the Twins have tied this game up as the sun peeking through the clouds. And the Twins fans on their feet.
0: Well, Caratini, he got in that turn and burn. That was middle in. And boy, he's not going to miss that. Good swing there.
1: Keyshaw into the batter's box now in a 1-1 tie. And Luke takes a strike and the count is 0-1. And big difference in that at bat. He was ahead in the count. I mean,
0: yeah, 3 balls, 1 strike.
1: Got to 3-0.
0: But you remember, he challenged the one. He was going to take the walk.
1: Glad he didn't. He ended up jogging instead.
0: Landed right in the flower beds there. Edmund couldn't get back in time. Make a jump for it.
1: 0-1 pitch, and Keyshaw swings and misses. He tumbles out over the plate, and it's 0-2. Luke getting right up on top of home plate tonight. Robleski in control of this at bat, and the 0-2 is off the outside corner. Boy, Chucky held it there for a while. But Will Little not taking the bait. That's a challengeable pitch right there. That's in the zone. No challenge, though, and it's 1-2. 1-2 is further off the plate. 2 balls, 2 strikes. So the Dodgers will go back and look at that and say, you know what, we should be out of the inning.
0: They got a young catcher out there, and I shouldn't say young, but young in games this year with the Dodgers.
1: 2-2 is through the wickets all the way to the backstop, and the count now 3-2, and this could be a real game changer. And that's part of the ABS strategy that we talk about all the time, is not just the ones you do challenge, sometimes it's the one you don't challenge. 3-2, and that's wide ball 4. Luke Keyshaw should have been out on what was called ball 1, I should say, and instead he works a walk, and that's nothing new for Luke. Luke didn't have a home run on that last road trip, but that's his 8th walk in his last 12 games plus tonight. He had only walked twice in his previous 12 games, so he has really amped up the on-base percentage, and he's a threat to run at first with Kreidler in the box. Kreidler hits the first pitch to third base. Muncy goes the short way to second, and no chance for Luke to do anything but slide into out number 3 as Kreidler forces him at second, and the inning is done. Caratini, though, ties it with a solo homer to left. His 6th of the year. It's 1-1 after 2 on your home for Twins baseball.
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19: 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Toyota, let's go places. A lot of praise for Byron Buxton's first half. Certainly making its mark on his teammates, some of the new guys. Consider this revelation from Josh Bell.
20: It's funny. I told him the first month of the year, it's like I haven't seen someone hit where like everybody in the dugout stops, the conversation stops. You know, no one's looking at the iPad when he's up to it. And now it's like everybody in the stadium. Like you look around and no one's on their phones, like the conversation stopped, the kids are watching. It's, can't miss TV. So it's fun to finally be on the same, side of the field with him and to be able to experience it every night. What's he going to do next?
19: Yeah, well said by Bell, because I think that's the feeling that all of us have, is he steps to the plate, everybody stops whatever else is going on. It's like the old E.F. Hutton commercial, Chris, back in the day, right? When they talk, people listen.
1: Everybody listens.
19: Yeah.
1: Everybody listens. Jeremy Zoll's dad used to work at E.F. Hutton. He said that was ingrained in his head. When E.F. Hutton speaks, everybody listens. Well, if everybody's listening now, they'll be listening to the Twins debut of Austin Voth. Voth has been around for a while, debuted with the Nationals back in 2018. Got 68 appearances out of a really good Mariners bullpen in 2024 and pitched to a 3.69 ERA. He appeared in 2 games with Toronto this year. He started 8 for their AAA affiliate. And the 34-year-old Voth, a right-hander facing Andy Pajes. The first pitch from Voth is high, 1 ball and no strikes. Career record of 17-19 in 209 games. And he'll throw the kitchen sink at you. Cutter, four-seam, curveball, sweeper, sinker. The occasional split. And the 1-0, off-speed and wide, and the count 2 balls and no strikes. 8 starts at AAA. Danny, Twins will be looking for length from Voth here tonight.
0: Yeah, Toronto, and played with them briefly. AAA club, Buffalo briefly. Briefly in Minnesota's.
1: Pitch fouled away, and that's up into the seats. Yeah, appeared with St. Paul briefly, as you said. Came out of the University of Washington. He is from the Pacific Northwest. Went to high school in Covington, Washington, Kentwood High. So this is perfect Northwest summer weather for him. And again, he has been around the block, largely with the Nationals. But he's worn a lot of caps in the major leagues. 2-1 to Pajes. And the pitch is there for a strike, and Pajas wants to challenge that. He thought it was too tall.
2: The batter is challenging the pitch.
1: I think Pajas has a pretty good case here.
2: Pitch is the ball. Los Angeles has one challenge remaining.
1: So it is 3-1. The soft-spoken Will Little making the announcement.
0: You know, we've always said that some umpires are high-ball umpires, some are low-ball umpires, and some umpires are just terrible.
1: The 3-1. Spun it in for a strike, 3-2.
0: But we've always said, you know, we had a scouting report on umpires, high ball umpires. So maybe before, you know, the ABS, you'd have to swing at that because more times than not they'd call it high. Or they're a low ball umpire.
1: 3-2, spinning baseball fouled away into the seats to our right, stays 3-2. And there was a reputation back in your era of playing and even beyond before they consolidated the umpires that National League umpires would call a game one way
0: yes.
1: and American League umpires another way.
0: Yes.
1: Three balls and two strikes to the leadoff man here in the third, Pajas. He swings and hits this one high in the air to left field. Martin circles under it, got under that one just enough for Martin to step underneath it and snag it for an out. Fly ball out to left, and Freddie Freeman's the one out hitter. Treasure Island Resort and Casino, the exclusive casino partner of the Twins. 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Here's Freddie at the game winner last night. So, Danny, you saw both because you started in San Francisco, then came here. Was it one was more of a fastball or a high ball league? One was more of a low ball league? Yeah, what was the reputation?
0: I would say that the National League was mostly known as low ball umpires, and then over the American League, more of a high ball umpire.
1: One ball, no strikes to Freddie Freeman. Takes high in the count 2-0.
0: You know, and we didn't mind it. You know, you give him the low strike, that's fine. Don't give him the low and the high strike. And then definitely, if you're going to give him the outside pitch, don't give him the inside pitch off the plate as well.
1: Two balls and no strikes. Infield plays shifted a little bit for Freeman, and Freeman swings and misses at a nasty little cutter down and in, 2-1.
0: As a hitter, you just want to know what do I need to swing at? What you're going to call that, then I need to go out there and then I need to protect and swing at that pitch.
1: Two balls and a strike to Freddie. Only active player with better than 2,500 hits, and he smacks this one in the air, pushed down the third baseline. Tailing foul, Martin's at the wall. It's 10 rows deep, and it's 2-2. What I heard from hitters all the time is, if you want to stretch the zone up and down, okay, but don't then also stretch it
0: wide
1: in and out. Like, it's got to be one or the other. You can't have it growing on all sides. Two balls and two strikes. This one lined into left center field, and that's a base hit. Boy, is that a classic Freddie Freeman hit. Going to roll all the way to the wall. Freeman legs into second base. Byron rallies the ball back to the infield. And an opposite field gap double for Freddie Freeman. Danny, it feels like you could roll him out of bed in the middle of the night and he could do that.
0: You know, that's classic right there, a hanging breaking ball. Doesn't really try to do too much with it. Waits for it. It's middle away. I'm going to let it get deep. Head down and right into that left center field gap for a double.
1: So Freeman's in scoring position, and here's Mookie.
0: That's why he's got a chance for 3,000 hits.
1: He's got more doubles than any active player in the game, Danny. 565. As Mookie fouls one straight back. Remember that I told you about he never swings at the first pitch? There you go.
0: You know, sometimes that shows up in the scouting report, yep. And therefore the pitcher, hey, he rarely swings at the first pitch. Let's groove it. And that one, he got a fastball, and he fouled it back.
1: I'll throw a crazy Freddie Freeman number at you after this 0-1 pitch. Both delivers, and it's fouled straight back 0-2. That is Freddie's 565th double. He has 80 more doubles than Paul Goldschmidt, who has the next most among all active hitters. 80 more doubles than the next guy on the list. That is a ridiculous gap. 0-2 breaking ball in there for a called strike 3. Mookie caught looking for the second time tonight. Austin Voth has out number 2. He has his first strikeout.

0: Utter disaster for the Minnesota Twins. Volpe made a pitch that broke Edmund's bat. It was a little bloop parachute job that landed in front of Keyshaw. Keyshaw picked it up. Edmund hustling up the line. Royce is standing on first base. Volpe is standing next to him, and Keyshaw flipped it right in between the two of them and threw it away. 2-0 Dodgers, and that is the type of mistake you cannot afford against Los Angeles.
1: He was throwing it to the pitcher. And the pitcher had stopped about 2 or 3 feet. Edmund wasn't running hard right away. But Keyshaw threw it to the pitcher.
0: But Royce was standing on first base, so the pitcher quit running. Costly E4. Muncy takes a strike 0-1. That is one that everybody involved would like to have back. And we talked about it with Derek Shelton. You always want to play clean baseball, but especially against a team like this, you cannot give them extra outs, much less extra runs. Breaking ball tap foul by Muncy in the count 0-2. I mean, you're wading through this lineup, and not only does that cost you a run, now Max Muncy's at the plate with a runner in scoring position. So an unearned run, but a run nonetheless. No balls and two strikes to Max Muncy. Both kind of closed off in the set, and this one popped up center field. Byron drifting underneath it with those bright red spikes. He'll make the catch, and the inning is over. The Dodgers snare an unearned run here on the Luke Keyshaw error. They take a 2-1 lead in the top of the third on your home for Twins baseball. This is Chris Atterbury, and you're listening to Twins baseball on the flagship News Talk 830 WCCO.
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0: A 2-1 lead for the Dodgers as we go to the home third. 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Hopefully not the case this evening as Kyler Fedko digs in looking for that first big league hit. No time like the present for Fedko. 0-for-7, does have a walk and a sac fly. Bats right-handed. And the first pitch, a big swing and miss, and the count is 0-1. And Fedko's been very open about this. He played at UConn. He wasn't a real prospect. And then he started swinging hard and trying to pull the ball and hit the ball out of the park on every swing. And he turned himself into a prospect who could not be ignored with the numbers he posted first at Wichita and then in that bandbox at St. Paul. 0-1 swing and miss, and the count is 0-2. No balls and two strikes to Kyler Fedko. Saw a lot of him this spring, and he swings and misses, and down he goes, and he will have to wait for that first big league base hit because he just got blown right out of the water by Justin Robleski.
1: Well, like you said, he turned himself into a power hitter, and today's game, yes, you can go ahead and swing and miss, but hit the ball over the fence, whether he

0: 15 down there at AAA, and whole different game up here.
1: Yeah, Austin Martin is now the hitter. And Martin fly to right his first time up.
0: Well, Brent Rooker turned himself into a pretty good power hitter.
1: Pitch for a strike in the count 0-1. Yeah, Rooker also a triple crown winner in the SEC first round pick. Just took him a little longer to unlock it as this one rolled to short. Bobbled by Betts. You don't see that very often. An error allows Martin to reach. Well, there you go. So an error on Keyshaw gave the Dodgers the lead, and Mookie Betts in a giving mood kicks a routine grounder at shortstop. But again, you just don't see that very often from Mookie. And Martin's now at first base. Buxton's going to bat with a man aboard. Heard all about Byron in our pregame lineup card. 25 homers as we hit the halfway point of the season today. And as amazing as Byron has been, he has been spectacular. The thing that jumped out at me is, you know, 25 home runs through 80 team games. Only two guys have done it. Byron and Harmon Killebrew. As a pitch low, one ball, no strikes. Always good to be keeping company with Harm.
0: Oh.
1: Killebrew did it four times. He had no problem. He just rolled right through it. One ball and no strikes. And Buxton smacks this one towards the wall in left center field. It's going to one hop and roll up against the face of the bullpen. Here comes Austin Martin. The relay to Mookie Betts. His throw from deep short in time. A dive from Martin and he's out. What a tag by Chucky Robinson. Austin Martin is tagged out at home plate. He tried to dive over the top of Chucky Robinson. He landed on home plate, but Robinson took that one-hop throw from Mookie, and he tagged him out at home to keep it a 2-1 Dodger lead.
0: The guy that made that play is a center fielder, Páez. He fielded it, backhanded it on the warning track, and like an infielder, didn't elect to stop and gather himself, threw it off balance to Mookie Betts. Betts turned, two-hopper to home plate, on target.
1: That was a gorgeous execution of the relay. It's a double for Byron. He's at second. And Bell swings at the first pitch and fouls it down the right field line.
0: And the fact that Mookie Betts went out far enough to where he could field that ball on the fly and then to be able, with that strong arm, be able to make an on-target throw to the plate.
1: Heck of a play by all three parties involved for the Dodgers.
0: Baez watching that play, he could play shortstop for me.
1: Bell, little looper, shallow center. Buck read it beautifully. He rounds and scores, and we're tied at two. Josh Bell with a little fister into shallow center field, and Byron Buxton knew from the crack of the bat that that had no chance to be caught, and he scores standing up to tie this game. What a read, Danny, by Byron Buxton at second base.
0: Well, he's off and running. The ball put in play with two outs. He's going to be running anyway. But, boy, what a well-placed jam shot there by Bell.
1: Big two-out RBI. And yeah, Buck just, he was in the dugout before the ball landed. Here's Royce Lewis, takes wide, one ball, no strikes. Josh Bell just keeps on producing, and his runs batted in here, Danny, have been in big spots.
0: Yes.
1: And so many with two outs. And Lewis cracks one towards center field. Páez won't get this one, a base hit for Royce. Bell checks up at second, three straight hits here in the third inning for the Minnesota Twins. That's more hits than they had all of last night. We give Brooks Lee a chance. Nice job by Royce. Stayed to the big part of the plate, what you call the big pie slice there in center field.
0: Got in on some soft contact, but still, it count as base hits, RBI. They're swinging early and putting the ball in play.
1: First pitch to Brooks. Swung on and hammered. If it's fair, it's gone. Headed for the pole. Stay fair. That is a foul ball for Brooks Lee. Just out in front, he clobbered it, but nothing more than a long strike as he picks up his bat. Let's take 10 quick seconds for station ID on your home for Twins baseball.
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1: That was a fourth floor job for Brooks and just pushed into foul territory. It's nothing and one. That was a slider. He was out in front. He swings and foul tips. It's 0-2. A fastball at 95.
0: staying with the same game plan. They're going to swing early, knowing Wroblewski, he throws the ball over the plate.
1: Bell has driven in his 49th run to tie the game at two. Brooks Lee second on the club in RBI with 44. He's got a couple of men on with two outs. Trying to pass the baton to Caratini, who's already homered today. Here's the pitch. Swung on it, foul tipped, and Chucky Robinson couldn't hold on to it. In and out of that glove. Well, speaking of catcher's gloves, Brooks Lee was a catcher in high school, and he has donated his high school game-used catcher's glove to our broadcast auction. And if you buy it, you get to use it to catch the last ceremonial first pitch of the season at Target Field. Brooks hits this one in the air to shallow center. Pajas has room. He's under it. Waits for gravity to do its thing. He makes the catch, and the inning is done. So Brooks can't convert, but the Twins do tally here in the inning. The Minnesota Twins tie the game at 2-2 right here on your home for Twins baseball.
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3: Thank you, Chris. Good evening, everybody. It'll be Alex Call to lead off, bottom third of the order. Right-hander Austin Voth. They played in Japan last year, and a lot of the pitchers that go over there and come back stateside, a lot of teams will jump on them. And the Toronto Blue Jays took a flyer on him. They had a pitch. First pitch in there for a strike. Sinker. Nothing really overpowering, just a good command. Likes to pitch out of the stretch, nobody on. Call walked his first time up. Runs this one inside on a sinker. One ball, one strike. Over in Japan, he was 2-3 with a 2.14 ERA in his first 10 starts. After that, fell off the rails. Next 12 starts, 1-6 with a 6 ERA. Missed outside.
2: You think it's harder, having done it yourself, to adjust to that league as a hitter coming from the U.S. or a pitcher?
3: I think it's easier for a pitcher to go over there. And that one just missed outside, 3-1. You know, a hitter, even though it's kind of a little bit tougher with the arsenal of the Japanese pitchers that they have over there. And there's some good ones. A lot of them could play over here. That one catches the outside corner. Now 3 balls and 2 strikes. And they had meetings every day, just like what we do today, is to go over the pitch report. And I'd sit in those meetings, and my interpreter would just, you know, he wasn't really a baseball mind guy. And he would just tell me that they had a chalkboard, and they'd tell you all the percentages. Ground ball up the middle. And knocked down, and no play by Brooks Lee. Backhanded it, came up on him. It'll go as an infield base hit.
2: Kieschel had a glance off the heel of his glove, and he was able to catch it with his bare hand and just kind of wildly throw over to first, but not nearly enough on it to get call.
3: Yeah, call runs too good. That would have been a tough play anyway, but elected to throw anyway and threw it high. Lucky he didn't throw it away. Leadoff man on here in the top half of the fourth inning. Freeland bats, and a swing and a miss, healthy cut.
2: We talked about it last night, Danny, but it's imperative you get outs down here at this part of the order. You've got to get Freeland. You've got to get Chucky Robinson.
3: Really a tough play right there. That was on the shortstop side of second when he fielded it. He's on the blade of the grass there. And you've got call that runs well. And a pitch. Line drive into right field, and Fetko comes up. Throws back to first base. No chance to double up call. Good play there. Good break on that sinking line drive. And here's the number 9 hitter. You got Chucky Robinson. Pitched on a fielder's choice. His first time up, now 0-12. They had him bunt the first two times, first two pitches. Pitches high, ball one. And Chucky's a guy that worries me, and that you groove one in there for him. You know, a guy with a stick in his hand can be dangerous. Both out of the stretch, missed badly outside.
2: Wouldn't it be fun to hit in front of Ohtani like this, though? The number 9 spot in this order, because they're going to pitch to you. You're going to get pitches to hit, hitting in front of Shohei Ohtani.
3: I'd rather hit behind him. I could be in the on-deck circle watching him hit. There's a line drive. There's a base hit. The left center, Edmund, I said he runs well. I should say that's call. He advances all the way to third base. So the Dodgers in their dugout, everybody applauding on that top railing.
2: First Dodger hit for Chucky in 2 years. His first hit since he was with the White Sox in September of 2024.
3: Well, you got Ohtani to the plate. First and third. We're tied up 2-2. And the Spanish radio next to me, they were all pounding the desk. They were excited.
2: Those are your buddies.
3: And a pitch to Ohtani. Curveball popped up. Call runs good. Martin getting behind it. He's going to come up and throw to the plate and cut off. Throw back to first. Not in time. The Dodgers back on top. 3-2. So Ohtani with a sac fly. Well, that left his bat. I thought that wasn't going to be deep enough, but Martin did everything right.
2: He really did. He, textbook job of setting himself up to make the best throw he could. And then Brooks cut that ball. And if Royce had been on the bag, Chucky was wandering out in no man's land a little bit.
3: Might have had a chance. Payoff bats, dangerous hitter. Pitch missed inside, ball one. Just missed a home run his last time up. Hit it deep to left field, walked. Went 0 for 5 last night. And four fly ball outs. And here it is. Missed outside, fastball 92.
2: Disturbing trend continues for Minnesota. Every time they score, Danny, they give a run back in the next half inning.
3: Heart of the order right here. Line drive, base hit right field. Robinson to second base. And that'll get a dangerous Freddie Freeman to the plate. It's the Dodgers. They don't, they're not just a one-dimensional pull team. Some good hitting right there. That was a little slide piece. Middle away, and he just line drive to right field.
2: He's a really good young player, Paez.
3: Freddie doubled, scored his last time up. 2-for-6 in this series. Hit a home run last night. And a swing and a miss. Slider down and in. Good location. Checks the runner Robinson at second. Delivers in tight. One ball, one strike.
2: Freddie scored on the error in the third. He scored a 1,423 career runs. Now he's the active leader in that as well. By well over 100 runs, he leads Goldschmidt in that category.
3: Fouled off. Freddie's far from done. He's got many years left.
2: He's got plenty of gas in the tank.
3: He keeps himself in tip-top shape. I don't want to say he plays a comfortable position, but he's definitely a Gold Glover over there at first. Missed out a fastball outside. Evens it up. Two balls and two strikes. Two on. Two out, one in here in the top of the fourth. If Volk can keep it close, get back on track, the bullpen could be set up. Pulled well down the right field line.
2: Think about Freeman, too, in this era of we want extreme bat speed. He produces huge positive marks in everything. Barrel percentage, hard hit, exit velocity,
3: bat
2: all
3: speed,
2: of that.
3: No.
2: Bat speed's low. Bat speed is like
3: 25th
2: percentile.
3: So what does that tell you? Overrated?
2: Works for him.
3: Fouled off again.
2: But my point is, I guess,
3: no.
2: That with him, he's not a guy where losing bat speed is going to limit his effectiveness. Right? He's effective without having that hyper bat speed.
3: We had somebody that had the best bat speed on their team, and he swung and missed every time.
2: That doesn't do you a whole lot of good.
3: No, it doesn't. And a pitch. A little broken bat jam shot, shallow center. Buck's not going to get it. Robinson around third. He's going to chug into home, and he's going to score. On a bloop base hit, 4-2, Dodgers. Well, it goes around because the Twins in the third inning Buxton double hit hard, and then two bloopers by Bell and Lewis produced a run.
2: You go back to the fact that you didn't get Chucky Robinson out, Danny. You have to get that guy out at the bottom of the order who hasn't had a hit in 2 years before you face these big sluggers, and they didn't, and it cost him.
3: Mookie Betts, so for two strikeouts, both looking. And a pitch missed on a slider outside. I'll put you in the batter's box and put a bat in your hand. And some people would say, wait, Chris looks dangerous.
2: Who are those people?
3: Breaking ball buckled him for a strike.
2: Those people.
3: It could be Chucky Robinson would be one.
2: Hey, Chucky did the job.
3: Yes, he did. Freeman at first, short lead. Betts with a ground ball, base hit up the middle. Baez scores, and now it's 5-2 Dodgers. Oh, two outs. Not many outs in this lineup.
2: No, and that's why, again, you start at the bottom of the order, the infield hit. You got Freeland, but then Robinson's single really opens the door. And Paez, Freeman, Betts, I mean, it's not going to find a whole lot of trios in any batting order around the league right now that are tougher than that. And that's after you got Ohtani out. Just disheartening when you scratch and claw back to tie the game twice and you give runs right back.
3: There's a lot of game left. Foul down the left field line off the bat of Edmund. You know, you might be down a couple, three runs right now, but the way they attacked the Dodger pitcher, Robleski, you know, we got the Twins coming up. Carantini homered off him last time and fouled back in on his hands, and he's in the hole. No balls and two strikes. But Voth really doesn't have that swing and miss pitch. He's going to rely on trying to get ahead and have the guys put the ball in play and use your defense. They've been reached on an error last time. Ball to dirt, blocked by Carantini. 45 pitches for Voth. He came on in the third inning. Twins bullpen quiet. He's going to have to eat some innings here. As Voth steps off.
2: A combined Rojas and Voth closing in on 100 pitches here, and we're still in the fourth.
3: Big pitch here, 1-2 in the dirt. Carantini, he's been busy back there. Two balls, two strikes. Swung on and missed. Got him. Nice job. Blew it by him, 93 with a heater, but they played three here in the top half of the fourth inning. New score, the Dodgers 5. Twins 2 on your home for Twins baseball.
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3: 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The Bananas are playing here three games. As Carantini takes first pitch outside, ball one, 5-2. We start the bottom half of the fourth inning.
2: I get calls all the time about the Banana. Hey, can you help me out? Can you help me out? Friends in other cities want to know if I can help them out.
3: Mm-hmm.
2: It's a phenomenon.
3: Kind of one ball, no strikes. Fastball on the inside corner. Now evens it up 1-1. I want to say Mike Herman or Dustin Morse went to a game one time. We were on the road somewhere and went to one of the games. And they took their kids, pitch missed down and in. Kids enjoyed it, but they kind of felt, you know, after a while it was more about the dancing and the singing. They still play some good baseball, I guess. Fly ball hit well to left field. And it's going to be Edmund on the warning track. Puts it away. Nice swing there by Carantini. Flies out, out number one.
2: Well, we were talking to Rex Hudler, and his son had tried out the Bananas. And they had said, we like the singing, we like the dancing, but the baseball needs to be a little better. So they asked him to go play
3: some more baseball.
2: So he's off playing some mini ball, trying to sharpen up that part of it so he can maybe be part of their group.
3: You know, and if you follow that, as Kieschel's going to bat here with one out, missed down and in, you get, I guess, points. You get a point if a fan catches a foul ball.
2: I think you're out. The batter's
3: an
2: out.
3: Okay.
2: Yeah, the batter's
3: and then you
2: out.
3: Get points or something for trick catches.
2: Yeah, you get extra. And I think if you win an inning, it's all sorts of stuff.
3: Foul down the right field line. One ball, one strike. Luke walked his first time up. Was in the hole, no balls and two strikes, and ended up getting a walk out of it. So base runners here in the bottom of the fourth. Kreidler on deck. That one's lifted in the air. Shallow right. And that's going to be caught routine right there. Out number two.
2: That's the same problem that has plagued Luke a lot this year, those pop-ups to
3: shallow
2: right field.
3: Yeah. He was had a good road trip when he's pulled the ball, getting on top of it, hitting it hard pretty good. Bases empty, two down. Kreidler grounded out, hit the ball hard. Takes first pitch on the outside corner for a strike. Robleski, boy, the scouting report, he's living up to it. He's filling the strike zone up. Popped up, shallow right. And that, again, is routine. Three pop-ups here in the bottom of the fourth inning. Four complete at Target Field. It's the Dodgers 5 and the Twins 2 on your home for Twins Baseball.
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1: June 23rd, 1977. The Twins' offense planted 12 runs against the Rangers, highlighted by another multi-hit game from Rod Carew, raising his batting average to .395.
10: Checks the runner, Smalley at third base. There's the pitch to Carew, swung on a tapper over towards second base. Wills up with his double to Marshall. Root in time. Carew's on with a big pitch. Smalley scores. Mike Marshall flips, coming off the mound. He might have had a chance to field the ball, but Elkins Carew, a base hit, he's 3-for-4.
1: Rothsay native Dave Goltz pitched another complete game, one of 19 that season, in the 12-2 win.
9: To catch the next moment in Twins history, get your tickets at twins.com.
11: 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It takes us up to Rogers Center, where Shane Bieber, last seen pitching in Game 7 of the World Series, made his season debut for the Blue Jays. At one point in time, he surrendered back-to-back-to-back home runs, only went 3 2/3, allowed 4 runs on 9 hits, and the Astros would win in extras.
12: And Loperfido hammers it deep to right field. It's hooking. If it stays fair, it's gone. It's a fair ball and a go-ahead 3-run homer. Joey Loperfido, the former Blue Jay, comes back to Toronto and gives the Astros a 9-6 lead in the 11th. What a time for your first home run of the season.
11: Yeah, and the Astros made that hold up. They defeat the Blue Jays 9-7. Danny.
3: Gino, we're going to be taking on the Astros here this next road trip.
2: Looking forward to that.
3: And they're a team that's just, they've won 6 out of the last 4. They're just 3.5 out in that very tight division. They're finally getting some guys healthy, but they got their big stud. Was it Hunter they got back?
2: Hunter Brown.
3: Yeah. Here's Muncy to bat, leading off here the top half of the 5th inning. And Volk delivers, and it's high. Ball one, Muncy tonight. Strikeout and a flyout. Muncy, 16 home runs, 31 driven in on the year. Playing in his 74th ballgame. Swung on and pulled well, foul down the right field line. Muncy's been clutch for the Dodgers. Everyday player. He's really turned himself into an elite hitter and an elite defender at third base. That one's popped up. Shallow center, Buck there, though. And there's an easy pop-up, one down. There's Alex call to bat. The series versus the Dodgers, always brought to you by Blaze. Your financial journey starts at Blaze Credit Union. Alex Call in right field tonight. No home runs this year. He's driven in 14. Good defender. Watches this one inside, ball one.
2: Oh, he's been a problem. He came off the bench last night when we saw that the big offseason acquisition, Kyle Tucker, have some back spasms in the second inning.
3: And that one catches the outside corner.
2: All Call did was wrap out a couple of hits.
3: Couple of hits.
2: Make a couple of catches.
3: When walking out with him and his family last night, he had a suitcase. I go, where are you going? He goes, I'm going to my house in Wisconsin. One ball, one strike. Fly ball, shallow right. We've got a man there, Fedko. And puts that one away.
2: Mentioned it yesterday. His high school coach was Mark Hallberg.
3: Bench coach for the Twins.
2: Should have the good scouting report on it.
3: Here's Freeland to bat, 3 homers, 17 driven in on a year. Another good-looking player. You know, they had James Altman was with us. They thought he was the next up-and-coming center fielder. Hit 22 homers his rookie year. Played well. Takes the first pitch. Freeland does in there for a strike. He's flown out twice to right field. Two down, bases empty, 5-2 Dodgers. And a big swing and a miss. Both came on in the third inning. Gave up one in the third, 3 in the fourth. Retired their first two batters here in the bottom of the 5th. Dangerous Chucky Robinson in the on-deck circle. Line drive, base hit into right field. And Fetko is going to play it on one hop. Two out, base hit. And here he is, Chucky Robinson. big hit last time up. His first hit, he was 0 for 12.
2: I just love the reaction in his dugout. That tells you all you need to know about Chucky Robinson.
3: Yeah, that's true.
2: And what his teammates think of him, the way they were reacting and cheering and going crazy.
3: And here it is. Swing and a miss late. And with Will Smith, their catcher now, who catches well over 100 games, trying to find that catcher. Runs it in on him.
2: Yeah, they love Dalton rushing. Like Will Smith, he was a star at Louisville, second-round pick, but he took that one off the mask yesterday. They didn't bring up a catcher, which I think is probably a good sign as to how he's feeling today.
3: 1-1, check swing, foul.
2: And rushing is a super confident young player. He is a guy who is willing to stand up and often will stand up and tell you just how good he thinks he is and how good he can be. And big opportunity for him to catch every day with Will Smith down, and misfortune of taking that one off the face.
3: Ground ball right side, base hit, two-hit night for Chucky. Fedko quickly gets it back in and throws it up the left field line. Not even close to third base.
2: Brooks Lee saved he saved a run. Fedko was in shallow right, and he managed to miss two infielders with that throw. It was nowhere near Keyshaw or Kreidler, and Lee ended up off the infield dirt to keep it off the tarp. That would have allowed Freeland to score a run.
3: Yeah, I'm not sure Fedko is the runner. Freeland, he pulled up easily. All you had to do is hit the cutoff, man. And now here's a dangerous hitter, Otani. Picked up a sac fly RBI last time up. Takes a bender on the outside corner. Up 5-2, threatening here, all with two outs. Runs it way off the plate. Evens it up, two balls, two strikes. Otani bats with a count of 1-1. Breaking ball, that just stayed outside. Caratini's going to challenge.
13: Catcher is challenging the pitch.
3: It was a backdoor breaking ball. Not sure if it got it.
13: Pitch of the ball. Minnesota, zero challenges left.
3: Zero challenges left by the Twins. Trying to steal one right there, but get two strikes. But now it's two balls and one strike to Otani. You leave it out there, he'll go the other way on you. Missed outside.
2: And when he goes the other way, it's not just a squirt single. He can go the other way into the upper deck. As Glenn Perkins pointed out, he hits balls as a left-handed hitter into the seats in left that look like they were hit by a right-handed hitter.
3: Got a 3-1 count here. He's setting up away on him. And he takes it down the heart of the plate. It looked like Otani thought that was...
2: Caratini had to reach back across his body to catch it.
3: That's how... As that ball was inside. Three balls and two strikes. Lined into center field, hit well. Buck back and runs that one down. Otani lines out. They strand two, going to the bottom of the fifth. It'll be Fedko, Martin, Buxton, trailing 5-3 on your home for Twins baseball.
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3: Hi, this is Danny Gladden, and Mesh Besher and Spence remind you that this copyrighted broadcast is presented by the authority of the Minnesota Twins and may not be reproduced or retransmitted in any form, and the accounts and descriptions of this game may not be disseminated without the express written consent of the Minnesota Twins.
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3: Fedko will lead off for the Twins, looking for his first major league hit. 0-for-8, struck out his last time up on three pitches. Twins down 5-2. Robleski, just one strikeout. He's walked one. Guy's been putting the ball in play. A lot of fly ball outs. Watches that one go by for a strike. Bleski came in 8-2 with a 2.72 ERA. And a pitch. There it is right there. Fedko swung at the first three pitches he saw his first at bat. Came up empty, and now he's taking two fastballs. Middle away. The third strike got Fedko was a fastball up out of the zone. And fouled back, healthy cut. Well, Fedko, he doesn't get cheated. I mean,
2: yeah, that is not a two-strike swing.
3: That is not a two-strike. Let me put it in play somewhere. That's a two-strike swing. I'm going for the downs or a 3-0 swing. Does choke up a little bit. Leans out over the plate. Pulled foul.
2: He said that, you know, he used to be more of a contact guy, and he goes, it just wasn't where I play my position. I needed to hit for power if I was going to advance. And so that's the type of player he's turned himself into, and to his credit, he's made it to the big leagues.
3: And he 0-2, high and away. I fell into that trap, too, as a young player. As an outfielder, they graded you on your power. They wanted power out of your outfield, especially your corner guys left and right. Power out of your third baseman, power out of your first baseman. And a swing and a miss. Fedko strikes out for the second time. And they wanted defense up the middle. And they pretty much, I fell into that. I needed to hit, you know, 15 as a center fielder. They said, no, you got to play defense and score runs. So that kind of changed my whole approach in getting on base, stealing bases, and scoring runs. Pitched Austin Martin's away.
2: And then when you came here as a left fielder, you guys had a supernatural center fielder offensively, so they said, hey, catch the ball, play defense, score runs.
3: Yep.
2: You were the leadoff piece they needed.
3: Ground ball right side. That's going to sneak through for a base hit. Austin Martin, that's him. Going the other way. There's a ton of base hits for him there.
2: That's good to see, because Austin had gotten into this rut where he was pulling off the ball a little bit, and that's a game, a part of the style of play for him that is so effective, to get that on base back up for him. And he could be a difference maker in this offense with his on base skill set, the type we were just talking about, you know, for yourself. You know, get on base, score some runs.
3: Here's a guy that swung at the bat, get his right back in his game. Byron Buxton, ground ball. Dive stopped by Mookie Betts. He'll flip to second. Back to first, not in time. Boy, Mookie Betts, a step and a dive. Stretched out, got it. Good feed. And they made it close at first on Byron Buxton. The turn at second by Freeland was spot on.
2: Yeah, that's a good-looking turn, isn't it? We haven't had a chance to see the young infielder, but boy, the timing was fantastic.
3: Josh Bell, RBI single last time up. Skies this one to right center field. It's going to be tracked down by Paez as it holds up. Twins get a hit. They leave one. Five in the books. Dodgers 5, Twins 2 on your home for Twins Baseball.
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3: Let's head on down to the Farm Minor League update. How about yesterday? Alan Roden was named International League Player of the Week. In his week since returning from rehab, he went 10 for 18. Hit four home runs, seven RBIs, OPS of 1,897. Pretty good. He's the ninth Saint in franchise history to earn League Player of the Week. Andy Paez bats right here, leading off the top of the sixth. And a first pitch, swing and a miss, healthy cut. Hung a breaking ball, and he missed it. Austin Voth, fourth inning of relief. Rojas started, two innings, gave up one hit, one run, walked three, and had four punch-outs. Watches that one go by right down the heart of the plate. And that's no balls and two strikes. Five runs, nine hits for the Dodgers. Two runs, five hits for the Twins. Each club has committed an error. Breaking ball in the dirt outside. Mookie Betts charged with an error. Luke Keyshaw charged with an error. Freddie Freeman in the on-deck circle, and then it'll be Mookie Betts. And that one skips to the backstop. Carantini's tired. He's tired of reaching out there.
2: He's been
3: busy. Get it near the plate. I'm not going to go that far to catch it. You know, one thing, since the catchers have gone down on that one knee, there's no more of that traditional slide out, block it like a goalie, fouled off right side. What they have done, and the fact that they have to give the runner a lane at home plate, they've turned into very nice one-handed short hop fielders with that catcher's glove.
2: Almost like a middle infielder.
3: Exactly. Catching the short hops. There's a fly ball hit into right field, and that's going to land for a base hit. Just stuck his bat out. That's a two-hit night for Paez, leadoff single. Both his hits have been to right field.
2: This team will take the ball the other way, won't they? Up and down, one through nine in this lineup, they'll hit the ball the other way. And especially, look at the two strike hits tonight for this club.
3: Yeah, the leadoff man in the first, leadoff man on in the second. Two out double by the guy batting right now. Freeman had a leadoff base hit in the fourth. And a pitch to Freddie, and that's fouled back away with one there.
2: 6 of 10 hits tonight for the Dodgers have come with 2 strikes.
3: Pretty good approach.
2: Well, we talked about, you know, Fedco, right, with 0-2, taking the 3-0 swing, and that's kind of been his game, so that's why he sticks with it. For the Dodgers, they've managed to marry the damage and the power with the 2-strike approach.
3: And again, fouled off the bat of Freeman. No balls and 2 strikes. Top half of the 6th inning, second game of this 3-game matchup. Tomorrow, come to the ballpark, watch some pitchers. I mean, Joe Ryan, Ohtani. Freeman rakes that down the right field line. That's going to get into the corner. Fedco is going to have to get it out of there. Pajas runs well. He's rounding third, being waved in. Throw to the plate. No chance. 6-2 Dodgers. On an 0-2 pitch. Again, another 2-strike knock. But too good of a pitch, 0-2.
2: Freddie Freeman is the active leader in doubles and RBIs, and he now has 2 doubles and 2 runs batted in here tonight. He scored a run. He's the active leader in that as well. But as you said, 0-2 pitch, and nothing doing with the opposite field this time. He just yanked that one into the corner. And vintage Freddie Freeman, 19 doubles on the year.
3: Here's Mookie Betts. Watch. He'll give his bat up to get that runner to third. Fouled to right field and hit well. Fedco. He'll have room on the warning track, and sure enough, moves the runner over to third base on a big fly ball.
2: Now, you're exactly right, Danny, and you knew getting into the box, he's going to play the team game, and he had one thought and one thought only, and that was to hit the ball to the right side.
3: That's Dodger baseball. That should be baseball across the board.
2: That's just good baseball.
3: It is. It's winning baseball. So now the Twins forced to play the infield in. Tommy Edmond bats. He has 1 hit, RBI. Reached on an error and struck out. Tommy just playing in his 6th game. Had ankle surgery, missed a ton of time. And fouls that one straight back.
2: And he's a guy that having the infield didn't really matters. I mean, he's a contact guy. He sprays it around, Danny, so when you change the angles for him, he can take advantage.
3: Yeah, with Freddie at third base, it's going to have to be see the ball through the infield. They're not going to take a chance with Freddie at third base going on contact and a bang-bang play at the plate. That one's popped up. Stay in here. Royce Lewis near the Twins dugout has room in and puts that one away. Nice job. Out number 2, Max Muncy. Bats. Not out of the woods yet. Muncy 0 for 3 here tonight. 2 fly ball outs to center field. Had a double in the ballgame last night. Caratini's talking to the home plate umpire right now about that pop-up. Edmond didn't leave the batter's box right away, and Caratini was running him over and stumbled a little bit. But Lewis came in and made the play. As Muncy bats, 1 run here at the top of the 6th. Lifted in the air, left field. Should be playable. Austin Martin in the corner. Jumps up, and that's out of here. That is caught.
2: I caught it.
3: Austin Martin laid on the ground, and at the last minute, got up off the ground and threw the ball back in. Austin Martin robs him of a home run. They do get one. They leave one. New score after 5.5. Dodgers 6. Twins 2 on your home for Twins Baseball.
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3: Now back here at Target Field, Danny Gladlong with Chris Atterbury. It'll be Royce Lewis to lead off the bottom of the sixth inning. Austin Martin made a nice catch. Watching the replay, got him in the palm of the hand. And he came down, stayed on the ground for a while. As Lewis singled his last time up, takes it on the outside corner for a strike.
2: Yeah, I don't think it would have been out. It was going to hit the top of the wall, but it was really close. And then by his reaction, he almost looked disappointed on the warning track.
3: Tap foul in the hole, 0-2, 65 pitches. This left-hander.
2: Great play, though, by Austin Martin.
3: What I liked is he got to the fence, and then he was able to kind of run along the side of the fence and time his jump.
2: A good springs there from Austin. Not the tallest guy, but a really fine, fine play.
3: Lewis has to battle here. And the 0-2 pitch. Ground ball right side. Fielded by the second baseman. Strong arm, strong throw. And retires Royce out number one.

0: Boy, and for
1: Boy,
0: Brooks.
1: This guy's good.
0: Yeah, and for Brooks, Danny, he gets a ball away. He does what you're supposed to do with it. He hits it about 100 miles an hour. And he's thinking, right field, I took that one out of the Dodger playbook. And Freddie just, nice little short hop pickup.
1: Here's Caratini. Two-out homer back in the second. Time it tied the game up. RBI single by Josh Bell tied it up then in the bottom of the third, 2-2. And then the Dodgers, they sent eight men to the plate. Had five hits, three runs. Added another one in the sixth inning. And that one's called a strike on a check swing.
0: Robleski's been as advertised, hasn't he? He's averaging less than 12 pitches an inning.
1: That one's lifted in the air. Páez, routine. And that's going to be an easy 1-2-3 inning for the left-hander, Robleski. Twins three up, three down here in the bottom of the sixth. Go quietly. It's Dodgers 6, Twins 2 on your home for Twins baseball.
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1: 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On this date, Jim Rantz threw 10-inning complete game win against USC to win the College World Series.
0: Attaboy, Jimmy.
1: Jimmy got, that was his highlight of his life. Take it the rest of the way, here's Chris.
0: Well, both is still out there, both pitching here in the seventh, facing Alex Call, who fouls one straight back. Yeah, Jim's had a lot of highlights.
1: I know all
0: those grandkids. He's just in the Twins Hall of Fame.
1: I just hope he's listening.
0: Every time he comes by the booth to say hi, that's a highlight. That's a great note, Danny. No balls in a strike to Alex Call.
1: 10-inning complete game.
0: Look at that. Pitch.
1: They won 2-1.
0: Jim Rantz brought in some pictures once. He was pitching in AAA when the Twins' AAA affiliate was in Dallas-Fort Worth. And Tony Oliva briefly was on that team. I think Sandy Valdespino might have been on that club. And they gave the team, they got belt buckles, boots, vests, hats, the full cowboy ensemble. And they took the team picture all dude-ed out. 0-2 on the way. And it's down and away. And just imagine, if you will, Danny, Jim Rantz wearing like Chaps and the big Western buckle and the vest and the 10-gallon hat. What do you think? Pretty good look.
1: You know, some guys can pull that off. We used to do that when we would go to Dallas all the time. There was Sheplers there that we would.
0: 1-2, just on the edge.
1: The team would come in. There would be pictures of all the players and that have come in and bought boots and jeans.

0: Western shirts.
1: Two balls and two strikes to Alex Call. You wear that look well.
0: Yeah, I got a
1: 3-2.
0: A couple pairs of boots, and one of the pairs I bought with Jack Morris when we went up to Montana.
1: Mm-hmm.
0: And boy, I put them on, and you know, usually you got to break them in. And I wear my boots with no socks. The oil's in your feet; it helps break it in better.
1: 3-2 is down for ball four. Leadoff walk to Alex Call. First walk given up by both. Okay, so wait. So the oils in the feet help break in the boots?
0: Yeah, help it. Yeah, it just helps it form to your foot a little bit better. And in my first pair of pants, boots I had, they were called a riding boot, where they had the slanted heel. Mm-hmm. Well, you walk a little bit.
1: You're a little different, a little hitch in your giddy up.
0: Yeah.
1: Here's Alex Freeland, 1-3. Swung on a foul straight back, and the count is 0-1.
0: But Jackie and I did a speaking engagement up in Montana, Kalispell up there, and it was a great turnout. And we had a great event, and then we had kind of a day off and kind of went in downtown and hit all the shops.
1: Yeah, up in the Flathead.
0: Yeah, it was. But be able to put a pair of boots on like that, and they fit right away. Put them in a box, let's go.
1: No balls and a strike here to Alex Freeland. Pitch on the way from Voth, and it's looked at high. And the count 1-1. You got Chucky Robinson on deck. Danny did some digging. Chucky 2-3 tonight. His second career two-hit game. He has never had a three-hit game. Field back up the middle. 6-2 Dodgers lead. Twins still in this thing. There's a strike, and the count is 1-2. It feels like the Dodgers are leading by more than four. You know, they have so many hits, but they're up 11-5, but the Twins have kept L.A. in the park. No home runs. And they still got a shot here, but you got to get them out to the bottom of the order. Freeland is 1-3. Call, the number seven hitter, has been on three times. Chucky's been on twice. Voth is throwing his 91st pitch. Travis Adams is up in the pen. And the pitch is downstairs, ball two, 2-2. Two balls and two strikes to Alex Freeland. Played in 29 games last year. One of the top prospects in this loaded system, and he fouls away. Stays 2-2. Let's take 10 seconds for station ID on your home for Twins baseball.
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1: Two balls and two strikes, nobody's out. And the pitch, breaking ball, swatted in the air, foul territory. Long run for Lee, who was pulled over towards short, and that one's into the first row. Austin Martin came racing in from left. He left his hat out in left field. So you look out there, and there's just a hat, like when you're a kid and you leave your glove in the field so you don't have to carry it all the way back to the dugout. He scoops up his headgear.
0: They do that now? They did that back in the 30s
1: and
0: 40s.
1: No, when you're a kid, though, like sometimes.
0: Never.
1: We never had enough gloves.
0: Oh, so you'd leave it for the other
1: player? Yeah,
0: you'd
1: leave it for the other guy.
0: Oh.
1: You'd come running in.
0: Get your own glove, kid.
1: Well, that's what happens when you leave them out and the Gladden boys take them home. Ground ball, foul up the first baseline. Got to remember, I was at a one-room schoolhouse. We didn't have enough kids to play a full game.
0: Yeah, but I'm sure your parents bought you a glove.
1: We just had a handful of gloves.
0: Okay.
1: You know, and you want to talk about boots. You want to watch a bunch of farm kids in cowboy boots trying to play softball at recess. Two balls and two strikes. Here it comes. Breaking ball, just missed. Can't challenge.
0: You ever play dodgeball?
1: Oh, yeah.
0: Gladden boys were pretty good at that.
1: I would think the Gladden boys.
0: And we would hoard the balls, you know?
1: Well, I bet you would. I can see you teaming up, one throw high, and the guy reaches to catch it, the other one pegs him.
0: We used to get Heidi all the time.
1: Heidi. 3-2, rolled through a hole at shortstop and into left field for a base hit. The lead runner, Call, is going to advance to third base. Alex Freeland hit that 3-2 pitch back up the middle. The runner was moving from first, and because of that, Kreidler was headed to cover the bag at second, and when he headed to second, the ball filled that hole that he left open. Now, he wisely turned around, and he raced back to third base to cover the bag there, but just perfectly executed by the Dodgers. And that's going to be the end of the line for Voth. 96 pitches for Voth. He gives up 11 hits. He gives up 5 runs, 4 of them earned. He leaves runners on at first and third for Chucky Robinson, and then he will be Travis Adams' responsibility. This pitching change is brought to you by Upanor at GF Brand. Count on Upanor for plumbing that performs. Scoreboard update with Mark Janowski is next at home for Twins Baseball.
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10: 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We're going to head out to Philadelphia and Washington, dueling in the nation's capital, a back-and-forth affair, but the Phillies had a huge final frame.
11: With a chance to bring Harper home, the pitch swung on, hit in the air, deep right field, down the line, it is fair and gone! It's yes! A home run!
12: Oh, yeah!
11: Bryson Stott into the second deck with a 3-run home run. Absolutely destroyed it. The second homer of the ninth inning, and the Phillies lead it 11-8.
10: Yeah, and they would go on to take care of the Nationals 14-9 final. This is a battle between the teams in second and third place, only separated by a game and a half out there in the National League East. Guys.
1: Here from Scott Fransky, one of the best in the business. Phillies said some awfully good baseball for Don Mattingly. Here is Travis Adams. Adams taking over to face Chucky Robinson. Nobody out. Runners on at first and third. We talked about at the start of the inning that the Twins hanging around. Just 4 runs back at 6-2 still in the game. But they are teetering on the brink here with nobody out. Runners on the corners and Ohtani and co. on deck. Adams 1-0 with an ERA at 7.5. Chucky wants to bunt, and he bunts foul, and that took a bite out of Caratini. He is in pain behind home plate. So Chucky Robinson, despite having 2 hits today for just the second time in his career, squaring around a bunt with runners on the corners, and he couldn't get it down. Remember, he tried to bunt earlier in the ballgame and was unsuccessful. And all he was successful of doing there was fouling that one right into a very tender part of Caratini's body. And Caratini going to be given a brief moment there by home plate umpire Will Little to try to get his wits and his breath about him. As a fellow catcher, Chucky Robinson looks at him, he pats himself on the chest, says, "My bad." Chucky went 2-for-3 on October 4th of 2022 for the Reds against the Cubs. Hit a home run in that game. He squares around again here. Lee crashes, Lewis crashes. It's pushed up towards the pitcher, Adams. Picks it up, looks home, throws to first. Out recorded there, but Chucky gets the job done. It's an RBI as call comes rolling home on the sacrifice bunt off the bat of Chucky Robinson. And again, the Twins have been unable to harness any of the 3 batters at the bottom of the order where they're looking for outs here tonight. 3 runs scored between those bottom 3 guys, Danny. We've got 2 walks, a sack bunt, 4 hits. They have done their job, and here's Ohtani.
0: And the fact that he sacrificed so early, you know, if he bunts it to third base, I think there's a play at the plate. A good secondary lead by Call. Some good base running skills.
1: He's a good baseball player,
0: yeah,
1: Alex Call. Pitch to Ohtani is down and in, 1 ball, no strikes. Talk about Travis Adams again. The ERA is high. 18 innings, 21 hits. Doesn't walk a lot. A 24 strikeout. Strikeout rate's okay. As he misses wide here, 2-0. Problem is that teams are hit 280 against him. He just gives up a lot of hard contact. Still early in his career, kind of figuring out how to optimize his gifts. comes to the plate, and he misses down and in, and it's 3-0 to Shohei. Top of the seventh inning. Dodgers up 7-2, looking for more. Adams to the plate, and Ohtani takes, and it's 3-1. 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Runner at second, one out. Adams looks back and now delivers. And this one fouled away to the left in the count 3-2. The crowd, and there's a lot of Dodger fans here, but just baseball fans, when Ohtani hits a foul ball, Danny, it's like a gift from the heavens. People are so excited at an Ohtani ball hitting into the seats. He is a supernova. Freeland's at second base. There's the pitch. Swung on and hit deep down the left field line, foul.
0: You he reminds me a little bit of when Canseco, Mark McGuire steps to the plate. It's you want one thing. You want to see the majestic home run. Yep.
1: And then he's going to pitch tomorrow. He awaits, bat held high in that recognizable stance. Adams looks back and delivers. And this one is swung on and missed, and they struck him out. Travis Adams picks up his first strikeout. That's out number two. And it'll be Pajes to the plate. Pajes has been on three times. He scored twice. This game started 30 minutes late. The tarp was on the field. The tarps are now off in right field. You got a rowdy bunch up there swinging the shirts around over their heads as Pajes digs in. Pajes had been struggling, but two hits tonight. He has scored both times, and he swings and fouls this one, ripping it back into the seats or into the screen. 0-1. Years of age, from Cuba. Such a gifted defensive player, and the offense is caught up and then some this year. It's the 0-1 in for a strike. He's headed for an all-star appearance. With the numbers that he has racked up this season, yeah, he's second in the National League and runs batted in.
0: They got five guys that look like they're going to be going to the All-Star game.
1: I think they wrap up that first stage of voting tomorrow as the 0-2 is swung on and missed, and down goes Pajes. Nice job, Travis Adams. A couple of strikeouts, and he avoids an avalanche here in the seventh. We'll stretch at Target Field. Twins trail 7-2. Work to do when we return on your home for Twins Baseball.
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10: Let's check out the Pilot Games' real impact from this one. When you play Pilot Games, your community wins. This game was tied 2-2 going into the fourth inning. Dodgers had two on with one out. Shohei Ohtani's sac fly gave him a lead. Then came three straight singles for the Dodgers that would play a total of two runs, including this knock from Freddie Freeman.
0: And a pitch. Little broken bat jam shot, shallow center. Buck's not going to get it. Robinson around third. He's going to chug into home, and he's going to score on a bloop base hit. 4-2 Dodgers.
10: Yeah, everybody be happy that Freddie Freeman has never played in the American League Central because he torments the Minnesota Twins. We're going to have more on that in the postgame download. 7-2 right now, Dodgers. Chris.
1: Yeah, Freddie torments a lot of guys. He is some kind of baseball player. Twins have Luke Keyshaw, Ryan Kreidler, and Tyler Fedko against Justin Robleski, who has thrown just 71 pitches through six innings. We're talking about 14.4 pitches per inning. He's been less than that tonight. Keyshaw has walked and flied out to right. The Twins have mustered five hits today. They had three in a row in the third inning. A home run by Caratini in the second, then a single by Martin in the fifth. That's it. Pitch on the way, and Keyshaw watches a strike in the count 0-1. Boy, Luke just seems to be gripping that bat pretty hard right now, Danny, and he's, you can tell he's just grinding away.
0: Well, he's always done that. That's always been his style.
1: Just saw that home run he pulled last homestand. You could see the weight of the world off his shoulders. He was pulling the ball on the road trip, taking some walks. Looks at this one for a strike, and the count is 0-2. It feels like he's in that spot where when he attacks early, he's making early outs, yep. And then when he tries to be patient, he's 0-2. 0-2, and that's called strike three. Luke wants to challenge and realizes they don't have any, and he's out on strikes. It was a strike anyway, fully in the zone. And Keyshaw just shaking his head in frustration as he walks back to the dugout. That kind of tells you where he is offensively, Danny. He just didn't see that pitch at all.
0: Well, he took two fastballs, got in the hole, 0-2, and then a little bender.
1: Kreidler looks at the pitch wide and the count 1-0.
0: Yeah, there's a little bit of a quick pitch right there. He came set and hurried up and quick pitch Kreidler.
1: We talked about that before the game. He likes to fidget with that pitch clock. And this one fouled away. That's off to our right. That's going to clear the press box. And the count
0: is
1: 1-0.
0: The press box? They got the windows closed tonight. What is that about? Who makes that call?
1: It's not good. Not a good look. One ball and one strike. Pitches down and in, and the count's 2-1. How can you feel the energy of the ball
0: you
1: game?
0: You can't.
1: You can't. It feels like you're pheasant under glass.
0: You go home and watch it from your couch.
1: Two balls and a strike. This one hit high in the air, right field. Call racing back. He's under the overhang. Sets up shop there. And he makes the catch, and there are two outs. Tyron Kreidler for the second time tonight. Seven in a row since the Martin single in the fifth. And now it's Fedko, 0-9 in the big leagues. A couple of strikeouts tonight.
0: 10 of the outs, Chris, tonight have been recorded on fly ball outs to either right field and just a couple to center field. Everything else.
1: And remember, this is an all right-handed lineup for the Twins. That's opposite field pop-ups. There's a pitch wide, one ball, no strikes. Caratini homered to left and line to left and fly to center. Brooks hit one to center. But, yeah, you're right. Right field's been the spot as a giant swing and miss from Fedko. And the count is 1-1.
0: You know, but they haven't been balls where the right fielder calls had to really kind of track them down and run a long way.
1: Now, I've been very impressed by Robleski. Again, he gives up contact, but it's almost like he's in control of where that contact is. Now, there hasn't been any contact from Fedko. He swings and misses again. It's 1-2. Swinging right through a couple of heaters. And he foul tips that one off of Chucky's glove, and it's 1-2. Fedko paws away at the dirt. Looking for that first big league hit, and Danny, that you've got to just be aching for that first one to find the grass.
0: He's what got now? 9 at bats.
1: There's the 1-2. And he takes it down and away. 2-2. You can hear the chants of let's go Fedko here. Behind home plate. Put up arcade numbers at St. Paul. Getting his chance that he has earned here in the big leagues. He fouls this one straight back. And the count stays at 2-2. Joe Ryan versus Shohei Ohtani tomorrow. That should be fun. We're the bottom of the seventh here in game two. 7-2 Dodgers lead. They've been merciless as a ground ball foul, third baseline. I think the word with the Dodgers offensively is relentless. They're just relentless offensively. They can do the splashy things, Danny, but what we've seen in two games is they do all the little things. Move a runner, drop a bunt, hit the ball the other way, two-strike approach, all there. 2-2. That's down and away. 3-2. We might have the Fedco family down below us here. Love it. 3-2 pitch. And it's wide, ball four. Fedco will take a walk. So he's aboard for the second time as a big leaguer. A couple of walks to go with a sack fly. Kyler Jean, and now it's Austin Martin. Martin has one of the Twins' five hits tonight. Fedco down there saying hi to Freddie Freeman. Just the second walk for Robleski. He only has three strikeouts. He got Keyshaw looking to start this inning and Fedco twice. And Martin takes slider for a strike, 0-1. He moves that off speed around, doesn't he? Throws it to every part of the zone, different speeds.
0: Gets the slider. He's been able to live outside.
1: 0-1 swung through a changeup that sent Martin to his knee. We live in a world where we are entranced by extreme numbers, velocity, and spin rates. But if you just like
0: pitching,
1: Justin Robleski's your guy. He has been an absolute joy to watch if you're not the guy in the batter's box. Martin in the box, Fedco at first, Buck on deck, two outs, we're in the seventh, Twins down 7-2. Pitch delivered, and that one misses. 1-2.
0: Nothing seems to rattle him. You know, he's got great mound presence out there, confident.
1: Yeah, he's steering the ship, you know, changing his timing, changing his looks. This one popped up foul. That's off to our right. One splashes amongst the fans, and the count still at 1-2.
0: You said he came in here with, what, 50% four-seam fastballs? Mm-hmm. His last time out, it dropped down to 43, but his sinker and curveball increased, but he's back up to 50%.
1: 1-2, might have broken a bat, little flare back. His second, Freeland's there, he'll make the catch. And this inning is done. Robleski is through seven sterling innings here tonight. We've played seven, it's 7-2 in favor of the Dodgers on the home for Twins baseball.
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1: Top of the eighth inning, Chris and Danny with you. Freddie Freeman leads off. He'll be followed by Mookie Betts and Tommy Edman. Travis Adams, nice job in the seventh. He gave up the sack bunt to Chucky Robinson to drive in a run, then struck out Otani and Pajes. Now he'll face Freeman, who's having a Freddie Freeman sort of night. 3-for-4 in the ball game. 2 doubles, 2 runs batted in. He scored a run. And he's played a superb first base, batting from the left side. And the pitch to Freeman, a big swing and miss, and the count is 0-1. Well, it is broadcast auction night. It's still going on. It includes some one-of-a-kind experiences, like pheasant hunting with incoming Twins Hall of Famer Dick Bremer. How about that? Go pheasant hunt. Got a guide, some dogs. The Duke will be there telling you some stories.
0: And most likely get some birds.
1: You're probably going to get some birds. You better be quick, though, because, I mean, Dick's going to shoot those birds when they flush. An avid pheasant hunter. Got a tattoo from Alicia Perkins. Pitch down 2-1. And I heard that if you take that one while she's giving you the tattoo, Glenn's going to come in and give you a jersey, sign a jersey, that I think he stole from the equipment room back in his playing days. So that's kind of a twofer deal. You get to chat with Perk while getting the tattoo, and Alicia does amazing work. Ball low here. It's
0: maybe they'll
1: one.
0: Get a picture of Perkins, a tattoo of
1: picture
0: or
1: Perk.
0: His number 15.
1: Picture of Perk tattoo. That would be something. Three balls and a strike to Freddie, and that's going to be low ball four. So Freddie takes his base. Now I saved the best for last here. Hop picking with Dan Gladden is there, and this was such a success last year. Now, I have been out for the hop sorting. I have done some hop sorting with you before, but the picking, the harvesting,
0: yep.
1: And then it becomes a party. You take them down now to Unmapped, which is an awesome place, and you can be part of the next batch of Gladden Brew.
0: But you'll come to the farm, and we meet there in the morning.
1: Yep, and bring your boots and gloves, right? Boots and gloves. Pitch popped up, back of first base. Lewis is under it. Royce, right on the warning track, makes the catch. Nicely done.
0: Well, in the past, we've had fine weather, so, dress comfortably. We'll provide all the shears that you're going to need, and we pick them. We put them in the trailer, give you the tour of the farm, and we've got hops growing up at the farm as well as out in the field. So we make a nice run with that. Last year, we were picking, and there was an underground beehive.
1: Oh,
0: yeah.
1: Surprise.
0: Surprise.
1: that's extra. Edmund looking to bunt, and he bunts foul 0-1. Brooks was back at third, and Tommy thought, why not?
0: And the guy, Billy, got our bartender, got stung a couple times, and I guess he was allergic to bees.
1: This is getting more exciting.
0: So, but that's the excitement
1: out
0: of the farm.
1: You never know what you're going to find out there.
0: Come on.
1: I've been to the farm. It is gorgeous.
0: But it's an all-day thing. And then we go over to Unmapped, and we start picking the cones off the vines.
1: A pitch inside 1-1.
0: You'll fill a bucket up, and you can either get a ticket for a prize. And last year we had, gave away my Buxton jersey and autographed balls, bats. Or you can take your ticket in and go get a beverage.
1: Here's the pitch. And it's checked out. It's a strike 1-2. And have you named yet or thought up what this year's brew is going to be that these hops will go to?
0: I think we have.
1: Yeah, that's going to be, you're going to wait to release that information?
0: Yeah.
1: Wrench and Bones was awesome last year. Great art. It was beautiful tribute. As the 1-2 is down. Coming in Hop was the year before.
0: Coming in Hop. And that was with the Greg Olson and myself at home plate with that terrible base running mistake I made in the World Series. Got a lot of mileage out of that, though.
1: The 2-2. Swung and a miss. Edmonds down on strikes. Third punch out for Adams. Two outs. That leadoff walk is still at first, and here's Muncy. All of these events are available again in tonight's broadcast auction. It goes to a great cause. Check it out, twins.com/broadcast auction. Hey, but the thing is, if you'd made a base running mistake, but you hadn't ended the way it did, you wouldn't have had to see it or hear about it every day for the next 30 years. Here's Muncy, robbed of extra bases on a brilliant catch by Austin Martin in left field last time up. Robbed of an RBI as well, as Freddie Freeman was at third base, and he takes a ball, 1-0. Now, pheasant hunting, hop picking, tattoos, you like experiences, this is a great auction. Swing and miss, 1-1. We're thinking about next year auctioning off, what'd you say, 6 hours on the couch with me? You just sit on the couch?
0: Sit on the couch.
1: Break in the couch every hour. You get up, move to a different spot on the couch. Read a book, get a snack. 1-1 is down in there.
0: Don't worry about the snacks falling in the cushions and stuff like that. That's the dog will get those.
1: The dog will get those. Isla will enjoy that.
0: You know, it's funny because years ago, Jack Morris and myself, they auctioned a hunt off like that. We went out to South North Dakota. And two brothers bid on it and had a real good time.
1: 2-1. And that's a strike called. They count 2-2.
0: They showed up with their orange on, orange hat, jackets, everything. The price tags were still on the jackets. So it concerned Jack, and they said, we've never shot a shotgun in our life. They had to go off and learn to shoot.
1: 2-2, pulled foul.
0: Similar to, I thought we were going to bid for...
1: for Corey.
0: Yeah. Let Corey go pheasant hunting.
1: No thanks. I don't think so. That's the pheasants say... the pheasants say yes. Two balls and two strikes. Adams delivers. And that's down and in. But he's got some bite on that breaking ball today. 3-2. Great great auction items again, experiences. And then there's the memorabilia. There's so many cool items. One of a kind sort of experiences and items, all for a great, great cause. 3-2, runner goes. Pitch swung and a missed. And down goes Muncy. Have a night, Travis Adams. He fans Ohtani. Pajes Muncy tonight. He fits four in an inning and two-thirds. Pardon me, in two full innings. We've played 7.5. Twins have some work to do. They're down 7-2 on your own for Twins Baseball.
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1: It'll be Buxton, Bell, and Lewis, bottom of the eighth inning, and the right-hander Edgardo Henriquez is on the pitch after a wonderful effort from Justin Robleski, who's in line for his ninth win of the year. 22 games last year, 3 games for the Dodgers in 2024. This year, in now 29 appearances, is 2-0. 303 earned run average. He's fanned 31 men in 29 and two-thirds innings. Big guy, big, broad-shouldered right-hander. But right now, Danny, I think these hitters would just as soon see anybody but
0: him. Good.
1: Henriquez facing Byron. Byron has doubled and scored. He's 1-for-3, and he swings and misses. The count is 0-1.
0: Now they had a big guy like this, former Twin... Gratterall.
1: Ruzel Gratterall, yeah. With Henriquez, it's four-seamers, sinkers, sliders, occasional cutters. Yeah, and he throws hard. And we're talking triple-digit hard. Averages over 100 on the four-seam and the sinker. And this one, a broken bat off the hands of Buxton down to shortstop for Betts, and he throws out Byron. That'll sting. That will sting. That's a sinker at 101. And Buxton's out number one. Here's Bell. Bell gets to flip around and bat left-handed. He drove in a run back into third. Josh one for three. Seven to two. Dodgers on top. And the pitch swung on and bounced towards first base. Another one pitch at bat. Freeman picks it up, throws to Enriquez. Josh Bell tonight is at four at bats. He has seen five pitches. One pitch line out to right. He fouled the ball off and then picked up that broken bat RBI single, a fly ball to center on a pitch, and a bounce out on a pitch. Looking ahead, brought to you by James Hardy. The series concludes tomorrow, a 6:40 start. We're on at 6 with Geno's pregame. Joe Ryan versus Shohei Ohtani. When you look ahead to home improvements, look to James Hardy. Hardy Siding, America's number one brand of siding. Royce Lewis will bat. He's one for three when he takes a strike. Where this pitching staff, as advertised, starters and relievers. There's a reason they've won 50 games. Yes, they have star power, but boy, they've got some arms. Big swinging pitch by missed by Lewis. The pitch was 101 miles an hour. And he makes it look easy coming out of there.
0: Yeah, that's an easy, easy 101.
1: No balls and two strikes. Chucky sets up the target. Here comes the pitch, and it's up and in. And that'll bend Lewis backwards. It's one and two. Enrique is just a giant of a man. He's built like an edge rusher. Big, strong legs, broad-shouldered. Lewis will take his time out. Bottom of the eighth inning, 7-2 in favor of the Dodgers. Twins rallied to tie it at one on the Caratini homer, tied it at two on the Bell RBI in the third. Then the Dodgers ran away. 1-2 pitch. Looked at down and away. 2-2. Two balls and two strikes to Royce. Brooks on deck. Here it comes. Swung on and popped up. That one's back at home. Chucky just takes a cursory glance, but that one's going to be in the seats. Stays 2-2. Robleski ends up going seven innings, 91 pitches, two runs on five hits. He walked a pair, he struck out three. Rogers is up in the Twins pen. He'll have the ninth. 2-2 pitch. Swung on a missed, and Lewis down on strikes. 101. For Enriquez. We've played 8-7-2 Dodgers on your home for Twins baseball.
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1: Taylor Rogers on to pitch here in the ninth inning. Twins are down 7-2. He'll face the bottom third of the order. Alex Call, Alex Freeland, Chucky Robinson. And that group has been really, really good tonight. Call 2-for-3 with a walk, scored twice. Freeland is 2-for-4. And then Chucky Robinson, second career two-hit game. He's 2-for-3 with a run and a run batted in. Rogers appearing on a target field mound for the 187th time, moving past our colleague Glenn Perkins and into second place on the all-time appearances list for a pitcher at target field. Only Caleb Fielbar has toed the rubber here more often. Fielbar 188. I asked Perk earlier today if we should count his 2014 All-Star appearance as his 187th, but he said he didn't think that one would count.
0: No, that didn't qualify.
1: Rogers pitched an inning and a third yesterday, facing Call. Trying to keep it a 7-2 game. Call's a righty, Freeland's a switch hitter. Robinson's a righty, the pitch. Swung on and hit high in the air left field. Martin going back, Martin at the base of the wall. And Alex Call is homered for the second time in his career against the Minnesota Twins. Yeah, that drive back to Wisconsin going to be a fun one for Alex Call. Two hits, and he blasts one over the fence. The first pitch from Rogers is an Alex Call home run. First of the year. We can hear him screaming, and that might just be his family. Well, he has shown just a little bit of everything, Danny. He's got power. He's a smart hitter. He's a good base runner. He's a good defender. That's just what a winning baseball player looks
0: like.
1: Yeah,
0: that's no question. And he's not that star flash player.
1: First pitch to Freeland misses in. One ball, no strikes. Rogers fans get a chant up as Freeland takes inside from Rogers, and it's 2-0. Rojas went 2. He threw 50 pitches. Voth went 4 and change. He threw 96 pitches. And Travis Adams, 2 strong innings. And Rogers misses up and away 3-0. Rogers working back-to-back days here, went multiple innings yesterday, so a lot of work in a short amount of time. 3-0. That's a strike. Robinson on deck looking for his first career three-hit game. Here's the pitch. And that slithers down and in for ball 4. And the bottom of the order just continues to be a problem. Bottom third has been on base 9 times today. And now Robinson.
0: They've scored half the runs. They've scored 4 of the 8.
1: Every time that Ohtani, Pajes, Freeman portion of the lineup gets up, there's guys on base. First pitch to Robinson, a big swing and miss. I mentioned he had one other two-hit game. It was for the Reds, and it was late, October game against the Cubs. And he went 2-for-3, and he hit a home run, one of his 2 career home runs. 2 hits and a sack bunt tonight that led to a run. He takes a strike, and it's 0-2. Interesting to see if Dalton Rushing is cleared to play tomorrow after exiting with concussion-like symptoms yesterday. I think a good sign for Dalton's health that they didn't call up a catcher today. This ball hit in the air to center field. Routine for Byron. He'll drift over and make the catch. Child's play for Buck on that routine fly ball to center. And there's one away for Ohtani.
0: No.
1: And it will not be Ohtani.
0: It's a Rojas.
1: It'll be Rojas. Miguel Rojas kind of showed everybody in the World Series what Dodger fans have thought of him for years. You know, just a guy who can do a little bit of everything, smart player. He thought he was done, but Dave Roberts, so much faith in him, and he came up with big hits, big defensive plays. Critical to their second World Series championship as Raj misses inside.
0: I think he's like 34, 35 years old. He had a big walk-off home run the other day back at Dodger Stadium.
1: 1-0. That misses off his back foot. The count is 2-0. Rodgers, of course, saw plenty of the Dodgers when he was a Giant. You know a thing or two about that rivalry. And
0: it's watered down. But
1: it's
0: yes.
1: watered down now because the Dodgers are just thumping them on a regular basis. And the Padres have kind of filled that void. This ball smacked into the vacant gap in left center field. There's nobody there to catch it, and it rolls all the way to the fence. Freeland's going to come around and score. It's a pinch hit, run scoring double for Miguel Rojas, and it's a 9-2 Dodger lead. Boy, Buck was playing over in right center, and there was nobody home. Rojas smoked it. And again, we saw, what, four hits off the bench for the Dodgers last night, and they pick up one here. And now it's Pajes. Doesn't get any easier for Taylor Rogers.
0: Now, that Giant-Dodger rivalry really got watered down when Oral Hershiser signed with the Giants.
1: Yeah, that was at the end, the official end.
0: Oh, crushing.
1: Pitch for a strike, 0-1. It survived guys like Dusty Baker making that transition, but
0: yeah,
1: Oral
0: but
1: was
0: Dusty
1: too
0: was
1: much.
0: There for 1 year, I think.
1: Oral was a bridge too far. No balls and a strike. Rutter at second. And this one hit into right center field. That's going to find the grass for a base hit. That's going to drive in Rojas. And it's now 10-2. And it's a tough night at the office for Taylor Rogers. Three runs on three hits and a walk. And now he faces Freddie Freeman. We got a new right fielder. Nope, that's still fake. Turned his back there and the number got blurred. Freddie's been on four times. The pitch is off the plate away. One ball, no strikes. 10-2, 15 hits tonight. Chance for Freddie. As Freeman takes a strike and the count is 1-1. He is some kind of player, Freddie Freeman.
0: You know, you get a lead like this, he's not going to give it a bat away.
1: Swings and misses. Count 1-2. It's from Orange, California, right in the shadow of Anaheim's ballpark. Long fungo from Disneyland. He hits this ball down the left field line. Martin comes in, now zigs out, and he makes the catch. Freddie is out number two. Mookie will bat. All Dodgers at this point. Dodgers are steaming towards their 51st win of the year. Nobody else in baseball has more than 48. That's Atlanta. Atlanta, second best record, is a foul ball straight back into the thriving club 0-1. Dodgers are 9 games clear of the Padres, who have cooled after a hot start in the West. Oh, 1. That's a strike. 0-2.
5: Batter is challenged in the pitch.
1: Well, that, you talk about not giving away at bats.
5: Pitch is a strike. Los Angeles has no challenges.
1: Yeah. Mookie Betts not willing to give in just yet. One more strike. Come on, Taylor. Here's the 0-2. Swung on and pulled foul. Third base line. Glad to have you with us tonight. It started out rainy. It was rainy all afternoon. But the grounds crew was ready to roll, and we were only delayed by about a half an hour. Hopefully this game has gone on long enough to get the Mornos home safely. They were cruising down the highway and listening in earlier today. No balls, two strikes, and it's high, 1-2. It's like when your kids go somewhere, you know, you have to have them call when they get home to make sure they got there safely. Mm. It's probably probably have Justin check in.
0: He'll check in with you, I hope.
1: This one fouled away to the right side by Mookie. Still 1-2. Ryan and Ohtani tomorrow. Lineup card, 6:40 first pitch, then an off day Thursday, then the Rockies in town for the weekend. 1-2 pitch. Swung on and banged to right field. Opposite field hit for Mookie Betts. Pawhuska station to station. 16th hit. Mookie's got his second knock, and here's Tommy Edman. Max Muncy's the only Dodger without a hit tonight. And that includes, I guess, no, Ohtani didn't have a hit. He had a sac fly and a walk. I was going to say, even Rojas got in the hit column coming off the bench.
0: You know who has not touched the ball tonight is Kreidler at shortstop.
1: He hasn't had a single ball.
0: Not one ball. Oh.
1: Well, that one clanked right off the glove of Caratini to the backstop. That should be a pass ball. Runners move to second and third. You can't blame Caratini if he's tired. Boy, the Twins have thrown so many pitches tonight. Talked about how efficient the starter was, Wobleski. The Twins were opposite of that. It's 2-0 now to Edmund. Rojas, 50 pitches in two innings. 96 pitches in four innings for Austin Voth, averaging about 25 pitches per inning. 2-0. Check swing, he didn't go. It's 3-0, and Rogers in danger of loading the bases for Muncy. He's facing his eighth batter. This is one of those spots where Rogers came in to face a slew of really good right-handed hitters. That is not his strength at this point, is a strike called 3-1, but you look around, that there's nobody left to throw. So the veteran, the 10-year vet who threw inning and two-thirds yesterday, inning and a third yesterday, is called upon to wear this final frame. 3-1 in there for a strike, 3-2.
0: And I think the Dodgers bullpen, Brock Stewart was warming up, former Twin.
1: And Beef Stew, is this will be his debut.
0: Yeah, he season. Just he has been activated injured before the game today.
1: 3-2. That's down and away, ball four. So Rogers has given up four hits, and he's walked a couple. And they're loaded for Muncy, who's the ninth man to bat in the inning. And here comes Pete Mackey. Long, slow walk, and that's not a lot of fun. While he chats to the mound, we'll take 10 seconds for station identification on your home for Twins baseball.
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1: All of the infielders gathered around with Pete Mackey and Muncy, lefty at the plate. Max is 0-for-5 in the ballgame. We're robbed of extra bases by Martin up against the fence earlier tonight. Rogers will face his ninth man in the inning. Muncy against Rogers, 1-for-4 in his career. Three strikeouts. Rogers trying to reach back and find some petrol in the tank. Ten to two Dodgers. Here it comes. First pitch, a strike.
0: Well, we knew this, Chris, coming in here, that this Dodger ball club, first in average, and they've shown that. Hits, third in hits.
1: Swing and miss, 0-2. It's just the relentless nature.
0: Yeah.
1: And when you give them extra outs, which happened a little bit earlier in the game, and when you can't take care of business with two strikes, what do we have at 1.7 of 11 hits with two strikes? That ball starts rolling downhill. 0-2, down into the right field corner, and drops for a base hit. Should be extra bases. One run will score. Here comes Mookie. He's going to score. They're going to stop Edmund at third. It's a two-run double for Max Muncy. It's a 12-2 game. And a miserable night for Taylor Rogers. And again, two strikes. The two strike hits all night long.
0: The one thing I noticed on that relay play is that they had Royce Lewis go out as the first lead cutoff man.

0: 12-2. Call takes high, 1-1.
1: John Venus was giving me a nugget here and share it with you, and that the Dodgers, this will be their 11th win. They win it. 8 runs or more.
0: And they've got, what, 13 wins or so with by one run, which we saw yesterday. It's a foul ball. It's 1-2. They can do some damage, and again, it's like a snowball rolling downhill. It just picks up speed. It gets bigger and bigger. It's like start to the old Rocky and Bullwinkle cartoon, and you end up with a moose in it. It is a moose-sized snowball here in the ninth inning.
1: Huh?
0: I was on the couch. That's where I saw it. Check swing towards first to foul ball.
1: A moose-sized snowball.
0: At the start of the cartoon, they had a big snowball and started to roll downhill, and it rolled up Bullwinkle, and he ended up in the snowball, and then he popped out at the bottom of the hill.
1: You have to watch. That was probably being watched from the couch.
0: That was from the couch after school.
1: Wow.
0: We had one channel. It's a different time. Ground ball towards Keyshaw. Picks it up on the move, throws to first, and the inning is mercifully over with Paul hustling up the line. But it's an ugly night from a Twins perspective. It's 12-2 in favor of the Dodgers on the home for Twins baseball.
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0: Now, Beef Stew is on. Brock Stewart back off the injured list. He did pitch in a couple of games early in the season. He pitched 2 innings in 2 games and then was injured again. And he's had, of course, all sorts of injuries. Twins traded him last year. And he threw just 3 2/3 innings over 4 games for the Dodgers before getting injured again. Brock Stewart.
1: When he was healthy, Chris, he was good.
0: Yeah.
1: He was really good.
0: Just couldn't stay healthy throughout his career. Great guy, hard worker, just grinds away at the rehab. And you just hope he can stay healthy for a stretch and have a chance to go out and pitch. Good to see him back on a mound. He'll face Brooks Lee, Caratini, and Keyshaw. Bottom of the ninth. Twins down 12-2. Brock Stewart. Illinois State. Grew up in Normal, Illinois. The high leg kick and the pitch, and he misses high. 1 ball, no strikes. And, you know, all night long, Twins been swinging early, but here's a guy who hasn't pitched in a while and can tend to be a little wild. So we'll see if the Twins, down 10, obviously, are maybe a little more patient. Seeking base runners. The 1-0 is a strike, and the count is 1-1 to Brooks. Left-handed swinging for the first time tonight. Hit a ball hard. Freeman robbed him of a hit on a short hop last time up. Twins haven't had a hit since the fifth inning. Left side's been the more productive side for Lee, and he hits this ball high in the air to right field. Get up and fly out of here, and it's gone for a home run. Attaboy, Brooks.

0: Well, you mentioned he was 0 for his last 12, and you can snap that. Brooks Lee belts his 13th home run of the year. And the Twins down 12-3. Nice to get out of the rut a little bit. Pretty swing there for Brooks. Landed that one in the flowers over the high wall and right. And now it's Vic Caratini. He's already homered and lined out sharply to left. He'll flip around and bat left-handed. Caratini homered right-handed earlier today for just the second time this year. Four home runs from the left side. Good pull power as a lefty. And he foul tips one straight back 0-1. Well, I mentioned the schedule. Dodgers tomorrow, day off, then Rockies. And the Rockies have a third baseman, Kyle Karras. And if the name sounds familiar, well, his dad, Eric Karras, is right down the hall doing some television with the Dodgers. It's a foul ball, and the count is 0-2. And it has to be a prideful moment for Eric. I know both of his sons were in pro ball, but to see Kyle was sent to the major leagues.
1: I was talking to him after the ball game last night down below, and he had his phone, and he was watching.
0: Watching the Rockies game?
1: Watching the Rockies game.
0: I flipped on a game late. We were on the East Coast somewhere, and the Dodgers were pummeling the Rockies. They were up like 15 in the last inning, and they brought in Rojas to pitch. And Karras hit a home run off him at Dodger Stadium. And again, I don't care who's pitching. That's pretty cool watching your son hit a home run in the ballpark where you hit more home runs than any other L.A. Dodger. There's the 0-2 wide. One ball, two strikes.
1: Get a home run here. I can get him to sign my ball. He homered from the right side.
0: Oh, that's
1: true.
0: Caratini could get on the ball. He's not going to with that swing. He skies it to left field in the ballpark. It was captured there by Edmund.
1: There's been about maybe six, seven twin switch hitters that hit a homer from both sides.
0: Smalley.
1: One from the left, one from the right.
0: Smalley, Chile, Domet. Polanco, Vargas.
1: Vargas, yeah.
0: And Brooks Lee got on that ball. I feel like we're missing one.
1: Did you say Smalley?
0: Six. Yeah, Roy did it first. As Tristan Gray is going to hit here for Keyshaw. Yeah, Roy was the first to do it. Now, how many of the balls have everybody on it? Do just you have all of them?
1: Well, I gave two to the Twins, and I gave one to Chile. So I guess I'm the only one.
0: Big swing and miss by Tristan Gray, and it's 0-1. I thought you gave one to Roy. No, he didn't get one. We could find Domet for you. He's up in Washington State. It's a big swing and foul ball, 0-2.
1: Well, I got him for myself. But
0: you give
1: I wanted the Twins.
0: Yeah, you give Clyde as the one. Pretty cool artifact. And you added Brooks to your ball last year, right?
1: He was so honored.
0: I can't imagine.
1: He had no idea. And I said, look at some of the names on it. And
0: no balls and two strikes. Swung on a miss, and Gray is out on strikes. And Ryan Kreidler will be the Twins' last hope. But you're looking at that ball. You got a couple of guys who started at shortstop in the All-Star game, Roy Smalley and Jorge Polanco.
1: Yeah. You know, Smalley, people don't give him credit.
0: Good player.
1: He was one of the premier shortstops in his day.
0: Big guy, kind of ahead of his time.
1: Switch hitter.
0: Pitch to Kreidler. Swung through 0-1. Roy's one of the big ambassadors for the Special Olympics.
1: Yes,
0: here
1: he is.
0: In town. He's a huge part of that organization, and what an amazing event is ongoing here in the Twin Cities. Oh, 1. That one's to the backstop. 1-1 to Kreidler. And Fedko on deck. He's just begging for a chance here. He's still waiting for that first base hit. Walked his last time up. ...12-3 in favor of Dodger Blue. Here's the pitch. Swung and a miss, and the Twins are down to their final strike. Gridler taps the plate with a bat. Grew up in Davis, California. College in Westwood. There's the 1-2. Swung on and popped up. That one's coming back towards us. Should be over our heads. And is. Those are the tough ones in the booth because you don't know if it's going to just come out of nowhere and land right in front of you or not with that angle.
1: Don't take your eye off the ball.
0: One-two pitch. Swung on, a little parachute job back at first base. That should drop, and it will for a base hit. So Kreidler will give Fedko a chance. Got the seventh hit of the night. And the Fedco cheering section down below us, they are all sorts of fired up.
1: They thinned out a little bit.
0: They got four on their feet. 0 for 9, Kyler Fedko. A couple of punch outs tonight. One thing the Twins haven't done a lot tonight is strike out. Only been four strikeouts in the game. In this day and age, that's what's even more amazing about the dominance of this Dodger pitching staff. It's not predicated purely on strikeouts with guys like Robleski and Lauer yesterday. Fedko watches a fastball just off the plate. One ball, no strikes. Fedko grabs the bat. It's got a little blue tape around the handle. Grips it tightly, taps his shoulder. Closed off stance. The pitch is off the plate away, 2-0. Advantageous count here. Kyler wears 51. He swings and taps away. Right back to Brock Stewart. Brock's got it, throws to first. Kyler will have to wait for that first base hit. He's now 0 for 10. Twins get a homer from Brooks here in the final frame. One run on two hits, and they leave a man, but it's all Dodgers here tonight. 12-3 is your final tally from Target Field. We got the ball game in after rain caused a 30-minute delay to the start of it. It was a tight one early, and then the Dodgers just relentless offensively, and the Twins no answers for Justin Robleski, wins his ninth game. Twins now fall to 38-43. Dodgers claim the series, start a nine-game road trip with two straight wins. They're 51-29, the best record in the National League. Mark Chinowski has a whole lot more to come on our postgame download, and here's Gino with a preview of what that show might entail.
2: Yeah, thank you very much, Chris. During the pregame show, Danny, Chris, myself, we were chatting about, we just trying to figure out and understand Justin Robleski and how he does it. I'm not sure we figured it out. I know the Twins hitters did not really come up with a solution for the Dodger lefty tonight. Danny and I will chat about that on the postgame download, the Affinity Plus Federal Credit Union postgame download. Highlights from this one, we'll get into the clubhouse, try to get some reaction, and of course, we'll have our circle the bases. First, let's go back up to Chris, put the totals on this one. Disappointing first two games to a highly anticipated series here against the Dodgers.
0: Yeah, and again, yesterday was a clean game, and it was a well-played game. Today, just a lot of pitches. The Twins threw so many pitches here tonight, and again, the relentless nature of the Dodgers, all the two-strike hits, they were a big part of what the Dodgers did today. And again, if you're the Dodgers, forget the Ohtani guy at the top of the order. It was the bottom three, Cole, Freeland, and Robinson. At the bottom of the order, set the tone for this 17-hit attack. Hey, for every double play the Twins turn this year, Innovative donates $100 to fight like a ninja at the end of the season. That's for every double play the Twins turn in 2026, courtesy of Innovative. Here are those final lines. A dozen runs on 17 hits for the Dodgers. One error, 13 runners left on base. They left at least one in every inning. Three runs on seven hits for the Twins, an error and five left. They do hit a couple of home runs, Brooks Lee and Victor Caratini. The winning pitcher today was Robleski. He was great. He's 9-2. And Austin Voth, in his Twins debut, threw a ton of pitches. Four innings, 96 pitches. He ended up giving up 11 hits, six runs, five of them earned. He falls to 0-1. Twins are 38-43. Dodgers 51-29. You know it's a long game when I take three ID breaks. 3 hours and a minute. That was your time of game here today. 30,117 paid to watch this one at Target Field. And again, it started after a 30-minute delay. Tomorrow, we wrap up the series with a juicy pitching matchup. Joe Ryan versus Shohei Ohtani. Ryan 5-3 with a 299 coming off the illness. Pushed his start back a day. Ohtani just brilliant, 7-2 with a .147 earned run average. We're on the air at 6:40 is our first pitch. I hope you'll join us for that. Right now, though, we're done with our upstairs portion of the programming. Danny's heading downstairs. He and Gina will take you the rest of the way with the postgame download in the wake of a 12-3 Dodgers win over the Twins right here on your home for Twins baseball. This is Chris Atterbury, and you're listening to Twins Baseball on the flagship News Talk 830 WCCO.
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0: Pitch. Swung on and hit high in the air left field. Martin going back. Martin at the base of the wall. And Alex Call is homered for the second time in his career against the Minnesota Twins. Yeah, that drive back to Wisconsin going to be a fun one for Alex Call. Two hits. And he blasts one over the fence. The first pitch from Rogers is an Alex Call home run.
2: Yeah, some of the fans here at Target Field appreciated that swing from Alex Call. That got a five-run ninth inning off of Taylor Rogers off and rolling for the Dodgers as they really pulled away in this one. Coast to the 12-3 victory. They've taken the first two games here against the Twins and have already claimed a series victory. Twins try to get the sweep tomorrow, try to avoid the sweep tomorrow, in what should be a great pitching matchup with Joe Ryan and Shohei Ohtani. Danny Gladden joining me here in studio on the first segment of the Affinity Plus Federal Credit Union postgame download. Danny, I'm going to start with what I said in the tease to the show here. Pregame show, we were chatting about Justin Robleski and just trying to figure out exactly how does he do it. Now, we watched him for seven innings today. It certainly didn't seem like the Twins hitters had a solution to him. You watched him closely. Can you depict anything or really try to put a bow on exactly how he has gotten to this point where he's such an effective starter?
1: Well, I'm not going to put a bow on any of that game tonight, but for sure. But, you know, they go through a game plan, and they suggest, hey, here's how we should attack this guy. Now go about and execute it. And my opinion, in just watching the at-bats, swing early, throw strikes, but also go the other way. Again, 10 fly ball outs to the right fielder, to the center fielder combined. It just wasn't working. And once you recognize that it's not working early within the first three innings, make the adjustment. And it just didn't seem like they made the adjustment and then tried to do something a little bit different on him.
2: Only two hits for the Twins today against his fastball, and we talked about that in the pregame show. That was a matchup, right? Because that's what he throws. He has the huge run value with it, but also we heard from Mike Petriello about the Twins this month being better against the fastball.
1: Exactly. And, you know, here it was. He came into the game 50% fastballs, so I get in the batter's box. I'm looking for a fastball. That doesn't mean that I have to swing at every fastball I see, but he is around the plate, elevated up and away, make you extend a little bit, and that explained all the fly ball outs to right field and to center field. I mean, easy. They didn't have to go track him at the warning track or come in. It was an easy speezy for him tonight.
2: Yeah. Well, that's a very accurate way to describe it. I was just going to say that feeds into this next set of stats that I'm going to throw at you. Pitches thrown in this game today, the Minnesota Twins 214.
1: Way too many.
2: The Dodgers 119. Almost 100 pitch difference between the two teams. And again, there's two sides to that coin, right? There is Robleski having the easy innings, which he has had all season, so it's not just, this is not a one-off that happened to the Twins today, but then Twins pitchers really having to work. It started with Rojas needing 50 pitches just to get through two. I pleaded for a four-inning outing from him today.
1: Yes.
2: I did not get my wish.
1: You know, if you look at it, he went two innings, gave up one hit. Okay. Gave up one run. Okay. He walked three. He was dancing in danger the whole night. He did have four strikeouts, but still, it was a laborious effort on his part. But what do you expect? You've got to kind of, you know, when you play this game, he hasn't pitched in a while, coming off an arm injury. What is it we're really going to get from him? And I think you saw it. He's going to need some more length. He's going to need some more innings in. But every time he goes out there, is this a rehab for him at the major league level?
2: Well, I would think right now, as long as he keeps staying up here, yeah, it's going to be baby steps with him. Yeah.
1: Well, you can't afford that. You're in contention. You're trying to win ball games, not just to get somebody rehabbed at the major league level, get him some innings in.
2: Well, coming back from the injury, I can understand why there was some limitation to the pitches.
1: I got that.
2: But the issue of him needing a lot of pitches to get through even X amount of innings has been the norm so far for him.
1: Then why not get him the innings down in the AAA and have him another? He only threw one rehab game. Why not have him two? Why not three? Well, the answer is there's probably nobody else.
2: Well, you have an entire rotation that's already on the injured list as we're going through guys up and down to try to fill a rotation right now, and we keep getting pushed back on when Mick Abel might be eventually start getting back and where Bailey is over. All right, last one for you. And you said it. I caught it. You said, I'm not putting a bow around this thing. And that was that gruff, grumbly, gladdened response that lets me understand that you didn't like certain of the finer points of the game.
1: No.
2: And that point I want to point out is maybe Twins in the field defensively today, especially the play in the top of the third inning where they had a chance to get off the field with the game still in control right there at 1-1, right? They had a chance to get off the inning.
1: That was in the third inning.
2: The third inning, right.
1: Yeah, it was 2-1 at
2: chopper,
1: that time.
2: The chopper to the right side where Keyshaw gloves it, and you have the pitchers coming over to first to cover. Royce is going to the bag. They're both running to cover the bag from different angles. Keyshaw basically flipped the ball
1: right in between them.
2: But did you catch Royce started to go for it, and then pulled back as the base runner is coming down the line? And I'm not being critical of Royce, but you and I have talked about that's a play. That's that dangerous
1: that's a
2: play,
1: dangerous play over
2: for
1: there.
2: A guy who's even experienced that first.
1: But watching Kiesel's reaction, he kind of looked at the pitcher like, why did you stop running?
2: Yeah.
1: And he thought maybe it was flipped to the pitcher where his momentum would take him to the bag. He stopped running because Royce Lewis went to the bag.
2: Yeah.
1: It didn't look good at all. Frustrating a little bit. It's just sloppy.
2: It's a disappointing way to give a run.
1: Yeah.
2: It's a disappointing way to give a run back after you got a run. A disappointing run to fall behind. And then that almost feels like, even though the Twins got a run in the bottom of the third,
1: exactly. Tied it up. It's 2-2. We're fine.
2: You almost feel like right within there, things started to slip away.
1: Well, it slipped away in the fourth inning.
2: Yeah.
1: When they sent eight men to the plate.
2: Right after that.
1: Yeah.
2: So, all right. Well, let me ask you this.
1: You got a matchup tomorrow.
2: Well, I'm waiting to see if anybody's going to wave me off from the other side of the glass.
1: And say what?
2: That there's late news out of the clubhouse. Or, oh. No, not tonight. Okay,
1: you
2: so
1: know
2: we're
1: what?
2: Okay.
1: The
2: well,
1: late
2: I felt
1: news?
2: Really snake bit on that one last
1: the
2: night.
1: The late news was that I got yelled at before I came in here.
2: Oh!
1: Yeah.
2: Nobody
1: for
2: yells
1: no
2: at
1: reason.
2: You. Nobody ever yells
1: well,
2: at
1: they,
2: you.
1: Well, they...
2: What? Are you telling me that somebody put you on notice?
1: That ain't happening. That ain't happening.
2: Okay, so
1: I would like to hear that if
2: but,
1: that's the case.
2: But how excited are you to watch Shohei Ohtani and Joe Ryan go at it tomorrow?
1: You know, you can't wait for it. I think Ryan's going to step up. He got to watch the first two games to see how to attack some of these guys.
2: Sure.
1: See what's going to work for him.
2: Yeah.
1: And, of course, you got Ohtani out there. And if I'm a hitter, I want that lineup tomorrow.
2: And for fans that have tickets to the game or are thinking about coming to the game, yep. Gates are going to open a half an hour earlier tomorrow. So they're going to open at 5 o'clock, not 5:30. Gates will open at 5 o'clock to start getting in, hopefully what's going to be a very full house crowd
1: it's
2: here at
1: It's a marquee
2: Target
1: matchup field. Tomorrow.
2: All right, Danny,
1: you got
2: let's
1: it.
2: See if the Twins can't take
1: right,
2: the
1: Gino,
2: finale tomorrow. All right.
1: I'll take care of this outside.
2: All right, I love it. Dan Glenn here on our Affinity Plus Federal Credit Union postgame download palaver. Unfortunately, the Dodgers throttled the Twins today 12-3. They've already taken the series. We're going to have the highlights here from this middle game coming up next here on your home for Twins baseball.
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2: Welcome back to the Affinity Plus Federal Credit Union post-game download. First pitch here tonight delayed by 28 minutes due to weather. Once it started, the Twins just couldn't weather the relentless attack from the Los Angeles Dodgers. Let's get to our Sheboygan Sausage Company Twins highlights. Shohei Ohtani and Andy Pajas back-to-back walks to get it started. Rojas then back-to-back strikeouts of Freddie Freeman and Mookie Betts. Tommy Edman finally put a ball in play, unfortunately, 106 miles an hour off of his bat, right up the middle, and that Luke Kuechel got under Luke's glove out to center field. Ohtani scored to make it 1-0. Kendre Rojas needed 27 pitches in that opening frame. Justin Robleski set the Twins down 1-2-3, all fly balls to right there in the first, and then he got the first two Twins in the bottom of the second, but then Victor Caratini got a hold of a 3-1 fastball, homered just over the wall and left into the flower beds, his sixth of the season, and we're tied at one. After Rojas threw 50 pitches through the first two innings, Austin Voth out of the pen in his Twins debut. Freeman, a one-out double. With two down, Edmund, a slow chopper to the right side. It's the play Danny and I were just chatting about. Keyshaw gloved it. Both Voth and Lewis going over to cover first base. Keyshaw basically almost flipped the ball right between the two of them. Ended up going out of play. Freeman was able to come around to score on the error and give the Dodgers a 2-1 lead. Dodgers made their own error, though, in the home half of the inning. Mookie Betts booted Austin Martin's routine grounder to reach with one out. Buxton then roped a double to left center. Twins aggressive on the bases. They waved Martin all the way around from first base. He was cut down at the plate. Pajes to Betts to Chucky Robinson. A real nice relay by the Dodgers, but Josh Bell picked his teammates up.
0: Bell, little looper, shallow center. Buck read it beautifully. He rounds and scores, and we're tied at two. Josh Bell with a little fisker into shallow center field, and Byron Buxton knew from the crack of the bat that that had no chance to be caught, and he scores standing up to tie this game.
2: Yeah, team-leading 49th RBI on the season from Josh Bell. It's a 2-2 game. Twins right back in it. But then, unfortunately, the Dodgers responded immediately and with their first crooked number of this series. Alex Call led off that inning with an infield single up the middle. He went first to third on Chucky Robinson's one-out single. Robinson's first hit in the majors in over 2 years. Ohtani sac fly plated Call to give the Dodgers a 3-2 lead. Then came three straight singles from Pajes, Freeman, and topped off by Mookie Betts.
1: Freeman at first, short lead. Betts with a ground ball, base hit up the middle. Pajes scores, and now it's 5-2 Dodgers. Oh, two outs.
2: Yeah, all with two outs. A three-run inning there for the Los Angeles Dodgers. They threatened to add on in the fifth, two on with two outs for Ohtani, and he lined one out to center field, hauled in by Byron Buxton. Twins could not do anything with Austin Martin's one-out knock in the home half of the inning, and then Freddie Freeman added on.
1: Freeman rakes that down the right field line. That's going to get into the corner. Fedko is going to have to get it out of there. Pajes runs well. He's rounding third, being waved in. Throw to the plate. No chance. 6-2 Dodgers.
2: Yeah, that inning actually could have gotten away even more there from the Twins if not for Austin Martin with a nice leaping catch at the top of the wall and left to Rob Muncy. But it really didn't matter because at six runs, that was enough the way Robleski was going. Another three up, three down. He was just in control. First two Dodgers reached in the seventh. That was all for both. Travis Adams on. Robinson laid down a sack bunt to bring in the Dodgers' seventh run of the game. Robleski done after seven solid innings. Edgardo Henriquez retired the Twins in order in the eighth. And then, unfortunately, just a brutal ninth for Taylor Rogers. It began with the Alex Call home run. In the end, they would plate four more. It was a five-run frame for a 12-2 lead. Brooks Lee, in the bottom half of the ninth, was able to hit a homer off a former Twin, Brock Stewart. That kept the scoring, but this one, all Dodgers tonight. 12-3, the final. Dodgers now 51-29 on the year. 12 runs on 17 hits. The 17 hits, that's tied for their most in a game this season. One error, 5-19 with runners in scoring position. That's what I meant when I used the word relentless. They just kept coming at the Twins today. 13 men left on base. The Twins, well, they reached the midpoint of their season at 38-43. 3 runs on 7 hits, 1 error, 1-2 with runners in scoring position, 6 men left on base. Robleski the win, 9-2 on the year. He went 7 innings, allowed just the 2 runs on 5 hits, fanned 3, walked a pair. Voth the loss, he is 0-1. He becomes the first Twin, or the first pitcher, I should say, to lose the game in their Twins debut since Vance Worley. He gave a nice inning, a nice outing, actually, out of the bullpen, though, trying to eat some innings. He went 4, gave up 6 runs, 5 of them earned, 11 hits, 2 strikeouts, and he walked the batter. Kendry Rojas, just 2 innings, the 1 run on 1 hit. He struck out 4, but again, 3 walks as his control and command just continues to plague the young lefty. 30,117 here at Target Field. Game took 3 hours and 1 minute, and that was, again, after a 28-minute rain delay to get this one started. Twins highlights brought to you by the Sheboygan Sausage Company, America's tradition since 1933. We shift gears to our Treasure Island Diamond player of the game. We're going with the guy who got the Twins right back in this one in the bottom of the second with this home run.
0: Hits this ball high in the air to deep left field. Does it add the legs? Edmonds at the wall. That ball is gone into the flowers for a Victor Caratini home run, and we're all tied up at one.
2: Yeah, that homer by Victor Caratini, his fourth here in June. That matches a career high for him in his career for home runs in a month. Third time where he's had four homers in a month in a baseball season. He's also got an OPS over 1,100 here in June. And let's not forget that he was behind the dish today for 214 pitches from the guys the Twins had on the mound. He is our Treasure Island Diamond player of the game. Treasure Island Resort and Casino is the exclusive casino partner of the Minnesota Twins. 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
2: 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A rough night for Twins minor league affiliates. Fort Myers fell to St. Lucie 6-2. Fort Myers managed two runs, yet nobody had an RBI in this one. That tells you about the type of night the Mighty Muscles had. They did draw 10 walks, though. Cedar Rapids, they're blanked at Wisconsin 5-0. Merrick Houston went 1-for-5 in his debut with that club. The other two hits came from Eduardo Tait. Wichita, the only Twins minor league affiliate to post a W tonight as they take a 6-4 victory at Midland. And you had Spain going going two for three with a run and an RBI. St. Paul lost out in Louisville. 3-2 was the final. Walker Jenkins, of course, returned to the Saints from his rehab assignment. He went 1-for-3, had a triple. Alan Roden had an RBI single. Gabby Gonzalez also drove in a run with the sack fly. But again, Saints lose 3-2. 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A couple of notes to get to from around the major leagues tonight. In game, we had that highlight from the Philadelphia Phillies as they rallied to defeat the Washington Nationals. Here's the perspective on that rally. The Phillies were down to their last strike, and then they ripped off 8 runs in the top of the ninth to go on and have that 14-9 victory. The Cubs took care of the Mets 9-6. The other note, though, out there, the Mets watched Juan Soto leave the game. He had to exit due to lower back tightness. And also, Zach Gelof's 24-game hitting streak, the longest in the majors this season, was snapped after he was stomped on by Mac Chapman on a play at second base. Gelof was 0-for-1 at the time and had to exit the game, ending his 24-game hitting streak. The Giants have a 2-1 lead in the bottom of the seventh. Games we're going to spotlight as we cruise to the American League Central. The Yankees cooled off the Tigers 4-3. Jazz Chisholm had a big go-ahead home run in the sixth inning there for the Bronx Bombers. Meanwhile, in Chicago, the top two teams in the division tangling, and the White Sox have been really, really good at right field as of late, and that continued tonight.
5: The pitch. Swing and a miss. Strike three, and the game is over. What a job by Newcomb. He saves it for Sean Burke.
21: Yeah, the pitching was on top of it tonight. The hitting was just good enough. You couldn't ask for more.
2: Yeah, the White Sox defeat the Guardians 2-1. Burke, the win, he went 6 1/3, allowed just 6 hits and 1 run. Then Newcomb, 2 2/3 scoreless innings of relief. He strikes out 2, locked it down. The White Sox over the Guardians 2-1 and now in top spot of the American League Central. The other game we're going to highlight from you, also involving a team from the Central. Unfortunately for the Royals fans, they're at the bottom of the division right now, but they're starting to get Jack Caglione's bat going.
22: Fastball laced high in the air, deep left center field. Mullins is back. He looks up. It's gone. Off the wall. It comes back in play. Home run signaled. Second one of the game for Jack Caglione. A two-run shot in front of family and friends. What a homecoming for Jack Caglione.
2: Yeah, the Tampa Bay area kid, a couple homers. He has 6 homers in his last 5 games. Today he helps the Royals take down Tampa by a score of 12-4. Tampa Bay 7-13 here in the month of June. That's our out-of-town scoreboard. When we come back, we're going to dive in the clubhouse. 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
25: Hello, this is John Klein. What is my go-to cheat meal? Okay. I'd have to say probably Raisin Cane's. Would you rather sit in a window or an aisle seat? Definitely an aisle seat. I get claustrophobic in the window. I don't like that. What was your most unique living arrangement? I'd have to say it was in college at Iowa Central. We had like apartment style dorms, but there was 2 rooms and there was 5 guys that lived in one room. So one room had 2 people, the other had 3. So my second year there, one of my teammates ended up moving his bed into the living room, and that's where he lived for the entire year. So that was something else. My favorite thing about Minnesota, my family has a cabin up north in Aiken, Minnesota. So I love to go up there and experience the outdoors. And that's it. Goodbye. This has been John Klein.
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2: Woo! Dodgers, take this one 12-3. You know, back in the day, this is our 20th year here of this iteration of Twins Radio. And the first 5 years when it was Danny and Gordo on the call, there'd be games, unfortunately, like this. And when Danny and Gordo would have the wrap-up on a night like this, John would be like, well, not much to say about this one. And that's all I can think of right now when I have these clips out of the Twins clubhouse for you. Reaction brought to you by Minnesota Corn. We're going to start with manager Derek Shelton, who obviously watching this one from the stop there in the dugout, very frustrated.
8: Just wasn't a very well played game. And then, they just took advantage. They had guys on the bases all the time.
2: Yes, they did have guys on bases all the time. That relentless attack we talked about. The Dodgers with 10 two-out hits tonight. So Shelty asks, is that something Dodgers hitters were doing to perfection, or were Twins pitchers not executing?
8: Yeah, I think it's a combination of just, not executing the pitch to put guys away, and then we're talking about the best offense in baseball, too, and I think you saw, they capitalized on that tonight.
2: Yeah, one of the top offenses in baseball, but of course what the Dodgers are the best team at in the major leagues is allowing the fewest runs, and they continued that trend again here today with Justin Robleski. Unfortunately, no reaction in terms of how the Dodger lefty actually was able to be very comfortable in his seven innings in this one. We did hear from the Twins lefty who started this one, Kendre Rojas. This is his first appearance back since being out for a couple of weeks with some inflammation. He threw 50 pitches, 25 of them for balls, 25 of them for strikes. He was asked how he felt back on the mound.
9: Yeah, timing was off a little bit early on, but as the game went on, I felt better with better rhythm. First thing I was looking for was to feel healthy, feel strong coming back from the surgery, and thank God I was able to feel that way tonight.
2: Yeah, it's Pablo Lopez helping there interpret the Kendre Rojas clip again. He went two innings today, allowed just the one run. He struck out four, but he walked three, as again, that command and control just seems to be evasive at times. We appreciate the brief sound bites from the manager and the starting pitcher for the Twins in this one today. Our ears on the clubhouse brought to you by Minnesota Corn, continuously working to promote sustainable practices, develop new uses, and maintain thriving rural economies for Minnesota's 24,000 corn farmers. Trip around the bases when we come back.
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2: Well, after the start was briefly delayed due to weather, the Dodgers went on and took Game 2 12-3 to already claim this series. L.A. improves to a Major League best 36-9 when scoring first here this season. Let's circle the bases, brought to you by your local Toyota dealers. At first base, Kendry Rojas got the start tonight. He was a little wild as he walked three over the two innings of work. However, he still struck out four Dodgers, which included Shohei Ohtani, Freddie Freeman, and Mookie Betts. He's just the third pitcher this year to strike out all three of those superstars in the same outing. And the other two pitchers? Well, that's Pittsburgh's Paul Skeens and Milwaukee's Logan Henderson. At second base, Austin Voth, in his Twins debut, asked to eat as many innings as possible in relief of Rojas. And Voth went four, tagged for six runs, five of them earned on 11 hits. It is the eighth time in Twins history where a reliever allowed 11 or more hits in an outing, and the last was just over a year ago when the Brewers picked up 12 knocks off of David Festa, who followed an opener that day. At third base, Freddie Freeman. Three hits tonight, extended his hitting streak against the Twins to 21 games, sixth longest by any opponent. All three of those hits came on two strikes. He now has 29 two-strike hits on the year and 861 in his career. The 861 is tied with Gary Sheffield for the 20th most with two strikes since 1988 when pitch counts started being tracked. Third most among active batters. For some context, Joe Mauer, 15th on that list with 912. And at home, Justin Robleski went seven innings, allowed two runs, picked up his ninth win of the season. It is the ninth time this year the lefty has gone six or more while limiting the opponent to two or fewer runs. That is tied for the third most in the majors. Christopher Sanchez has 12, followed by Davis Martin and Cam Schlittler at 10. Then Robleski and seven others at nine. One of those other pitchers at nine, Shohei Ohtani, who the Twins will face here tomorrow. That is our Toyota trip around the bases. Toyota, let's go places. Well, series finale tomorrow night, and boy, do we have a pitching matchup for you. Joe Ryan and Shohei Ohtani. Joe originally scheduled to go tonight. He was scratched due to illness, but he's able to go tomorrow. Joe looking for back-to-back wins after tossing five shutout innings in Texas last Thursday. He's 5-3, ERA just under 3, and he has not been saddled with a loss since April 28th. This is going to be his second career outing versus the Dodgers. He got roughed up for six runs in five innings and took the loss on August 9th of 2022. Ohtani is 7-2 with a 1.47 ERA, 78 strikeouts in 73 2/3 innings on the year. He allowed four runs on seven hits in six innings and still picked up the victory last week against Tampa, his fifth straight win. Ohtani is 1-0 in four lifetime starts versus the Twins. He last faced them on July 21st last season, tossing three innings in what was a Dodger victory. Pregame at 6. Hope you can join us. If you're coming to the game, remember, gates will open tomorrow night at 5. That's reminder number one. Reminder number two, the Twins broadcast auction is underway. Go to twins.com/broadcast auction to see all the items you can bid on and place a bid. That wraps up the Affinity Plus Federal Credit Union postgame download. For Cal Soderquist, John Vitas, Potter, Biff, and Andrew Helverson, I'm Mark Chenowski. 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
4: Hit through the right side, RBI base hit Ryan Jeffers. Twins take the lead 2-1.
5: They had a pitch lined to the left center field. That's going to tie it up. As Bell around first base, ground ball weakly hit should be 2. Kieschel to Lee, back to first in time for the TaylorMade double play. Nicely turned.
4: Byron smashes this ball deep into the left field corner. That one's back towards the fence, and it's off the base of the wall. Byron looping around first, looping towards second. He slides in with a crisp leadoff double.
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0: There's a coming together here. And both teams asking for a foul. Seems like a relatively fair challenge. Ferguson got the worst of it. Mateus Cunha was all in the referee's face. I was actually surprised he didn't get a yellow there.
1: Yeah, had a lot to say for himself. I'm just thinking that business with the referee, of course, he's aware of it, isn't he, as well, refereeing Brazil here. Just one of the many subplots which will unravel today. Rayan, first teenager to start for Brazil since 1970. That was Marco Antonio against Peru in a quarter-final. Inside, early touch from Vinicius. Brazil looking to move the ball quickly. Jack Hendry with some nifty footwork for Scotland. Beaten 1-0 they were by Morocco, having won their first game by a goal to nil against Haiti. That was a pretty close run thing in truth. They've added Kenny McLean to the mix in midfield today. Veteran midfielder from Norwich City who memorably scored from the halfway line to clinch the big win over Denmark that took Scotland to this World Cup. That was the moment of his career. Well, so far anyway. Scott McKenna has just been brought back into the side today. Miss Patterson plays for Everton, Landon's old club. Yeah. Got a handshake and a hug from your old boss, David Moyes.
0: He was here.
1: Yeah. Good to see. Ferguson. McLean trying to hit that one just round the corner. They do need to add more punch, Scotland. They knew going into this tournament it was the problem. Can they find the goals that might put them in business in a mountainously tough game like this? Given away by Robertson. Bruno Guimaraes for Brazil, looking to get that ball in behind, but there's no actual number nine, not a real number nine in the old-fashioned sense of the word, and maybe that would have been the kind of territory an old-fashioned number nine would have been hunting in. It did start Igor Thiago of Brentford in the first game, but he's been dispensed with since then. Here's Rayan again, laid back by Cunha, who got a couple of goals. He's first in the World Cup against Haiti the other day. They were 3-0 up at half-time and kind of sat on it, really, truth to tell. This is Gabriel of Arsenal to Marquinhos of Paris Saint-Germain. On paper, that looks a pretty good central defence to me. But we'll find out for sure in the next week or two.
0: It's interesting, Ian, with and without the ball, Mateus Cunha is coming into the midfield. Bruno Guimaraes a little bit higher. Paquetá a little bit higher, and they're looking to make vertical runs in there. They haven't seen them yet or hit it yet. But also, when they're defending in a version of a 4-4-2 and a diamond in the midfield. And Cunha's sort of at the top of the diamond, almost as an attacking midfielder. It's probably where he's most comfortable.
1: Just happy to probe with possession football for the moment, Brazil. But they'll be looking to change the pace and tempo of the attack. Casemiro fancied it, even from out there, 30 yards. Good block, McTominay to bring it away. The little right winger for Scotland, Ben Gammon-Doak, who's only 20, he could be their trump card because he does have electric pace. He's raw still, but he does have that speed. And in football, speed kills.
0: It forces the Brazilian back line to be a little more hesitant, and it's probably why they haven't until now really pressed after the ball.
1: Well, McKenna got himself in trouble there. Big trouble. And Vinicius takes advantage. And Brazil are ahead. And it's a terrible, terrible error from the Scots.

0: gift wrapped by McKenna for Vinny Jr.
1: Well, the last thing you can do when you're playing a team of this quality is give away goals. I was just saying, I was a little surprised Brazil didn't press higher up the field to start this game. As the ball comes to McKenna, they finally do press. And just a poor decision by McKenna falls perfectly for Vinny Jr. And he has the composure. Instead of smashing this first time, takes a touch by Angus Gunn. And the easiest goal he'll score. 1-0 Brazil.
0: And it means that Vinny Jr. has scored in all three Brazil games so far in this fascinating race for the Golden Boot. Scotland concede early again. Remember, Saibari scored for Morocco against them in 70 seconds. Looks like the

0: And this is the absolute worst case scenario. Now they have to chase the game again. We said a narrow defeat might be okay for them, but now it puts them under all sorts of pressure.
1: Yeah, they can't afford a heavy defeat, otherwise they're on the next plane out of here. One down already. And you have to say, Steve Clarke's decision to change his central defensive pairing hasn't paid off. Maybe McKenna a little out of rhythm. Hadn't seen any action at this World Cup so far. Grant Handley left out today. Usually partners Hendry in that defence. Here's McKenna on the ball now. Has to somehow get his confidence back. He is experienced. This is his 51st cap. You do feel for him. Horrible for any player. But this is a harsh environment.
0: And the psychological toll that takes on your team is very real, Ian. Now there's hesitancy, there's fear. And Brazil, on the other hand, be absolutely flying now.
1: Brazil, after an unconvincing start in this group, just looking to build momentum. Here's John McGinn. If anybody can do something about it, maybe it's him. A confident character from Aston Villa, who definitely has goals in him, especially at international level. Here's Hendry. Now Kenny McLean. Just a little period of possession, maybe, will help Scotland settle. Defended by Danilo. Cunha now. Manchester United player, of course, these days. Movement's good. Bruno Guimarães blocked this time by McKenna. That might make it feel a little better. Maybe not much.
0: Vinny Jr.'s movement there was so good. He went three different ways, three different times in a row, and was waiting for the ball to be slid alongside the center backs. They didn't find him, but really good movement from him.
1: Amazing development in the other game in the group. Morocco are losing to Haiti, who've scored and lead 1-0. Keep you up to date with everything that goes on. It'll change the picture. Cunha here. He's in the mood, all right. Arsene Wenger among the VIPs, and I can see Ronaldo there as well. I'm told Cafu's here today, and Roberto Carlos, who played for Brazil the last time they met Scotland at the World Cup. Brazil went ahead that day. John Collins equalised, but Brazil won thanks to an own goal, sadly, from Tommy Boyd. And Gannon Doak, who's quick, can he get to this first? Good covering by Gabriel to stop him. And that's the kind of thing Scotland need. Hakata was strong, wasn't he, there under pressure? Could it be with Brazil that they're going to be one of those teams who start the tournament slowly and then build momentum and hopefully have a crescendo in the final itself? Remember, they haven't won the World Cup, the five times winners, but not since 2002. None of the last five.
0: They've had to deal with adversity already. Rodrigo couldn't make the tournament. And then Rafinha getting injured in the first match. They do have a lot of great options. He's chosen Rayan on that side tonight, but you cannot give them goals. If you're going to give them goals, they're a very good, experienced team, especially defensively. It's going to be very hard to beat if you're giving away chances like that.
1: Gabriel did some good work there. There is Neymar on the bench waiting. He hasn't played for Brazil for nearly 3 years. Calf injuries kept him out of this tournament so far.

Just for the first time, the Scotland fans a little stunned. We've heard the swirl of the bagpipes all around Boston. I think the people of Boston fell in love with the Scots. There's even talk of cities being paired, Glasgow and Boston. Maybe even the Patriots going to play in Scotland. Who knows? Lovely to see, though. Certainly the people of that fair city will be rooting for Scotland here, but they've got a lot on their plate. Casemiro spreads the play. Danilo. Casemiro again. Just for a moment, he had Angus Gunn wondering. Vinicius Junior, by the way, the first Brazilian player to score in all three group stage games since both Rivaldo and Ronaldo did it when Brazil won the World Cup in 2002. Also Romario, he's another one, and Jairzinho. Jairzinho, by the way, scored every game in the World Cup 1970, including the final. How about that? Is Shankland. But a few of the Scotland fans I spoke to quite keen to see him back in the team. He does have an eye for goal. 20 goals or so this past season for Hearts, and he's moving to Rangers.

0: Scotland just trying to find a foothold in the game after that traumatic start to proceedings. Gabriel all the way back to Alisson. Lovely feature, if you were with us before the game, about his, the way he idolises Brazilian legendary goalkeeper Taffarel. Three World Cups apiece now for those two. Later on, the Fox Networks Group A concludes with group winner Mexico taking on Czechia on Fox, and South Africa, who are out, up against South Korea. Fox Sport 1 is coming up next on Fox and Fox Sport 1. And the plot is thickening all the time at this World Cup. There will be a few twists and turns along the way, but not here so far. Douglas Santos in that left-back position, recalled after 9 years away. There's always hope, isn't there? Marquinhos. Brazil bossing possession. And with no pressure on them at all, with a lead. Cunha found a little pocket of space, didn't he, there? Danilo, it deflects a long way. Here's Vinicius Junior taking on Patterson, who stuck to the job well there. He did.
1: Excellent defending by Patterson. This is good patience from Brazil. And then ultimately they find Cunha, who can turn and face forward and start the attack. Cross gets deflected, comes over to Vinny Junior, but this is really good job by Patterson to move his feet. Gives away the corner, but still a good result.
0: Feels the need to go in there and remind everybody of the rules, and never quite get that. They know that what the rules are. Don't do that with any other situation in the game. It's got to be defended properly by Scotland. They do win the first header. Gabriel knocks that one down. Now then, Scotland can counter here. Here is Gallen Doak. McGinn. Scott McTominay, big star in Italy now for Napoli, won the title last season with them, but hustled out of possession there. And Brazil could cause problems here. It's Vinicius Junior again, looking to invent something off the outside of the boot. He loves those. That wasn't that close, truthfully. They love him.

0: is down injured. They don't want another injury in that position. He's already deputising, of course, for Rafinha, whose hamstring injury, well, we just don't know when he might be back, if at all, at this World Cup. It looks like Rayhan's okay. Brazil will certainly want him back for the knockout stages. It's a big miss, really.
1: Will Scotland need to get Scott McTominay involved? He had his first few touches there in a long time and turned the ball over. He's a big player for them, Ian. And if they wanted any chance of putting this Brazilian backline under pressure, he needs to get involved. He's got a lot of quality.
0: Scored that fabulous overhead kick goal past Kasper Schmeichel. As Peter is with us tonight, we'll certainly remember to help beat Denmark. Well, a goal in a million, really, that was. Scotland might need something like that here. Gabriel. And Vinicius. Picks a good ball here for Rayhan. Hendry had read all that well and gets it away.
1: Running by Bruno Guimarães has been so good. He's running vertically through the Scottish back line, and that line, that time it opened up a massive hole for Danilo to get forward. They're starting to figure out this Scottish defense now, and they're looking more and more dangerous every time they get it in these spots.
0: Come and get that, says Patterson to his goalkeeper Angus Gunn, who plays for Scotland but hardly got a look in this season for Nottingham Forest. One substitute appearance in the Premier League all season, and he admits it was probably not the greatest move to go there. Oh, and there's a mistake again, this time by Hendry. Vinicius punishes that one too. 2-0 Scotland, pressing the self-destruct button, and Vinny says thanks.

0: Well, you couldn't write it, could you?
1: Well, you wouldn't want to if you're Scotland, Ian. Again, we said it on the first goal. Cannot give a team of this quality free chances, and in this case, free goals.
0: One or two heads in hands.
1: You'll see as Vinny goes to press. I think he just gets his foot there. And at that point, it's a tough decision for Hendry. He's either got to foul him and give him a red and get a red card, or you let him go and you concede the goal. And you see there, just gets his foot in front of Hendry's foot. You could argue possibly it's a foul. Not given on the field, and he's not going to miss from there. 2-0 Brazil.
0: Well, the interesting thing there was he tried to grab Vinicius round the waist and bring him down, but failed to do that. Had he done that, it would have been a red card for him, I think.
1: And they're going to check it now, Ian.
0: Just checking the goal. Let's bring in Mark Clattenburg, our refereeing expert. What do you think, Mark?
2: Yeah, if the defender goes to ground, then it's more simple. It's an easier foul to give. He does, Vinicius Jr. definitely catches the Scotland defender's foot, Hendry, and therefore it is a foul. Technically, it's a foul, and because it's led straight to a goal, I think this will get chalked off.
1: Yeah, I agree, and I used to do this all the time. Center-backs, I did, when they were running towards their goal. You try to get away with it, and that was before the VAR days. So if you got away with it, you got away with it. But I tend to agree with Mark. I do think he's going to give a foul here and call the goal off.
0: Yeah, I think he just does catch his foot when you watch that carefully back again. And I think Scotland and Jack Hendry are going to get off the hook here.
3: Cancel the goal is final decision.
0: Well, might that be a turning point? It is ruled as a foul by Vinicius. I think they've got that right.
1: Much to the delight of the Scottish Tartan Army to our left.
0: Yes, watch this in slow motion now. Mark, again, what do you think? Yeah, I think he showed it pretty clearly.
1: Yeah.
0: I think they got it right, didn't they, Mark?
2: Yes, definitely they've got that one right. It's led direct to a goal. If it happened further up the field and he hadn't given it, I'm not sure he would have called a foul, but straight away, once it leads direct to a goal like this, it gives Scotland no chance to defend it, so therefore the right decision.
0: Water break coming up, and they're all talking about Vinicius Jr. One goal for him, and another one ruled out. Scotland need to get their act together.
4: Hey, watch out, excuse me, guys.
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0: ¿Vieron a Vini?
1: This isn't the best seat in the house. 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
6: Welcome back, Ian Dark, alongside one of America's great stars, Landon Donovan, bringing you coverage from Miami. Scotland leading, trailing Brazil by a goal to nil, and it could be worse, but they've had the benefit of that VAR decision in their favour. Vinicius is still questioning this. This break might come at the perfect time for Scotland.
7: They needed it, and I'm sure Steve Clarke is telling his team, cut out all the little passes throughout the back. You have time further up the field, it's fine. You cannot give them chances to press us and ultimately score goals like that. Give ourselves a chance. You give yourself no chance when you're doing that. So I'm sure he had a few stern words. And for Brazil, they haven't created a whole ton, Ian, but took advantage of the one mistake, and they've been solid otherwise.
6: Can Scotland find a lifeline from somewhere? Andy Robertson just wanting a reminder about where the play will resume. It's quite an odd place to, or time to stop the game, this, with a attacking situation like this, long throw coming in for Scotland. And maybe it's not a long throw, it isn't. Use this muscle there, Andy Robertson, who is leaving Liverpool and probably going to Tottenham Hotspur for the new season after 9 great years at Anfield, where he's a much, much loved figure. Lewis Ferguson with the corner kick for Scotland. And their fans at the other end of the stadium, expectant. Flip towards the back post. We're hoping a blue shirt could get on the end of it. Now John McGinn. Good looking ball in there. McTominay was in there.
7: Wow, this is a big chance, Ian. Not sure why he headed it back down across the goal. Fantastic ball from John McGinn. See, as it comes in, it's a free header and he just tries to cushion it down across the goal. It's the headed on goal there.
6: Kenny McLean. Ferguson, who plays his football in Italy for Bologna, where he's the captain. I wonder what Steve Clarke said to his players in that break. Whatever the message was, I think it would need to be a pretty important one. Tomorrow on Fox, the US going great guns so far, facing Turkey in their efforts to win all 3 group stage matches. Coverage 9 p.m. Eastern, 6 p.m. Pacific time on Fox. Pretty soon, it'll be the knockout stages. The first ever round of 32. It's Hendry again. He'll be feeling very, very relieved that VAR call came in his favour. Whatever he felt about VAR before, he loves it now. Is McTominay. Goes down, play on, says the referee. Is John McGinn. Robertson to his outside, looking for the right kind of ball. Now the corner to Scotland, who are just showing signs of a pulse in this match.
7: Much better. They got McTominay on the ball facing forward. He creates a little space. Ultimately, it falls to John McGinn, who slides in Robertson down the left side. He initially appealed for a handball and then smiled and knew it wasn't. But much better from Scotland now. And I saw this on the last corner, Ian. A couple players in front of Alisson, right on top of him. Shankland and one other. And I'm actually surprised they didn't just put it right on top of the goalkeeper. And maybe they will this time. Now they've got four crowded in there.
6: What they can't do is bustle up the goalkeeper, because that will be pulled back. Curved in dangerously. Flipped on again to the back post. It's John McGinn. Patterson, I'm going to find a way through. Scotland at least starting to give Brazil one or two more uncomfortable moments. Oh, that's clever from Pakatar, but then he promptly gives the ball away. Ferguson from a long way out got hold of that in a pretty big way. It bounced off Danilo, I think it was, for a corner. Another corner to Scotland, a flurry of them.
7: You see the little neg behind the leg here from Pakatar, but he gave the ball away. And like you said, whatever Steve Clark said during the break certainly lit a fire. This has been much better now from Scotland.
6: And here's where they could cause a bit more discomfort for the Brazilian defense from these set pieces. Brazil win the first header and they get the free kick as well, so it comes to nothing.
7: Again, I think Lewis Ferguson can be a little more aggressive and put it right on top of Alisson. They've got a lot of big bodies in there, and he's just made it a little too easy for Brazil to defend those corners.
6: Robertson on the header. McLean, who's an old head in that midfield, won't panic, usually will do sensible things. Now Nathan Patterson, hasn't really got Ganondok into the game yet, but here he is. And he's done well this time, haven't really cleared it. Now they have. Ancelotti, Champions League winner as player and manager, and the only manager to win all five of Europe's top leagues. That is some achievement.
7: God, that was such a bad foul by Lewis Ferguson there. You got Vinny Jr. Running back towards his own goal, pressure on him. You foul him, and now you relieve all the pressure for Brazil, who have been under it for the last few minutes.
6: Just remembering the big picture, even a 1-0 defeat, which is where we are at the moment, might just be enough for Scotland to sneak a position as one of the eight best third-place teams. Cunha with a lovely spin in behind, and then Rayan needed defending, and it was well defended that time from Scotland. They did shut the door. Rayan's convinced it should have been a corner kick. But they won't look at that again. They only look at it again if it's wrongly given to the attacking side. Ganondok.
7: Sometimes, Ian, what referees will do is instead of giving a foul, which I think he could have given a foul by Rayan against the Scottish defender, he just decided to give a goal kick. So it was net, same outcome. Clearly not a goal kick.
6: Yeah. Shankland did some good work there. McLean's effort, charged down. Seen him have a go, and Ferguson as well. And they're probably taking the view, you might as well buy the lottery ticket. just starting to hustle Brazil out of their swagger. McTominay, that's a good ball, oh, not quite. Easily cut out by Marquinhos. Shanklin had made a good run.

0: What Scotland can't afford is any more mistakes. Douglas Santos. I think Vinicius is enjoying being reunited with Carlo Ancelotti, isn't he? His old Real Madrid coach. Qatar, Vinicius, there's a little buzz every time he gets the ball among the Brazilian fans. Hendry found his feet that time. And I think there are one or two missed heartbeats among the Scottish fans every time they try to play out from the back like that. And McTominay hustled out of it. Bruno Guimarães into Rayan. Rayan with his left foot. He's a long, long way off target. He did get a few for Bournemouth in the Premier League. That's quite a hat, sir.
1: Again, Scott McTominay dispossessed, just not been good enough, and that's a really poor decision by Rand. They had 3v3 or 4v3. He needed to find one more pass. He could have been in a much better spot.
0: James Corden and the After Hours crew will be on Fox tonight for another nightly wrap of today's World Cup action with special guests, our own Rebecca Lowe and Virgil van Dijk. That's on Fox at midnight. Keeping Rebecca busy.
1: We had her on our podcast this morning. She's a busy woman.
0: Is Ferguson. Made back by Shankland. White. For Robertson. Kenny McLean wants it back again. Just overhit it slightly. Here he is, one of the great players, the Brazilian Ronaldo. Golden Boot winner in 2002 with 8 goals. Of course, they play a few more games this time, well, one more anyway, to win the World Cup, so it could take maybe 10, I don't know, 12.
1: Well, at the rate Messi and Mbappe and Haaland are going, it might take 15.
0: And Cristiano Ronaldo's joined the party, isn't he, now?
1: He's back, Ian.
0: And Vinicius is, that's what he was saying the other day in the interview. Cunha now for Brazil, leading by a goal to nil, an early goal from Vinicius Junior. Served on a plate by Scotland. Morocco have equalised in the other game in this group going on at exactly the same time. That's 1-1. Hakatar's ball in. There's the standings as it stands. If the results were to hold now, Brazil would top the group, and that's what they usually do at World Cups. They've won the last 11 groups that they've been in at the World Cup, and they've advanced from the group the last 14 World Cups, going back to 1966, when a few people got the idea of kicking Pelé out of the tournament, and they succeeded. And that's one area where the games improve with the yellow and red cards. It just wouldn't happen now. Wouldn't get away with it. Sad to see it was back then. Brazilian fans can relax at the moment. Don't forget, coming up, the Visa halftime show on Fox.

0: comfortable enough so far for the Brazilians, as comfortable as it can be when the margin's only one. Cunha looking at Ben once, good idea. A couple of feet away, but clever.
1: Well, there's never any conviction about it, Ian. He sort of last minute said, all right, well, I guess I'll shoot. Never got it out of his feet. Because of that, shoved it wide.
0: Did I say a couple of feet? A couple of yards,
1: yeah.
0: Wasn't it?
1: At least.
0: Yeah.

0: Vinicius is looking to break in behind. This time the Scotland defence are cool enough. Doing plenty of running. He only started one game all through the season. It's for Bournemouth. That was in the League Cup. Injuries affecting that, of course. So he started more games of this World Cup than he did for his club all through the past season. Douglas Santos. It's out to Vinicius again. Wants a free kick. Usually lets the referee know what he feels. Vinicius. Cameron Doak has a conversation with him. Still going on. Looked pleasant enough. A bit of game management going on here by Brazil. They know they have the lead. Meanwhile, Haiti have scored again in that game against Morocco and lead by 2-1. Extraordinary. Told you there'd be turn-ups.
1: Yeah, unfortunately for Scotland, they lost to Morocco, so they would need to win the game to finish second. So even if they equalize, that wouldn't put them in second, but of course it would put them in a great spot to qualify as third.
0: Yeah. Yeah, I think 4 points would do it. They're a long way from achieving anything like that. Midnight in Scotland. Not many people, I think, will have gone to bed. I think they've even let the kids stay up for this in Glasgow and Edinburgh and Aberdeen and Dundee. Stranraer and Skye. Ryan's beaten in the air. Vinicius is there to pick it up again. Here's Ryan helping it through, cut back, oh, off the line by Ferguson. Brazil nearly cashing in again. Cunha causing problems.
1: And this comes off a more direct ball through the middle there. Vinny picks up the pieces, runs into depth here, and then somehow Ferguson all the way back on his line. Patterson was there as well, but big bullet dodge there for Scotland.
0: Great work by Lewis Ferguson, central midfield man, to be back there. That was going in. Paquetá, that'll be easy for Gunn. The Scotland will need to sharpen their teeth in this game to get back into it.

We're coming up on the 5 minute mark at Tell Twins Baseball in 5, 4, 3, 2, 1. Mark 5 minutes, Tell Twins Baseball.

We're coming up on the 1 minute mark until Twins baseball in 5, 4, 3, 2, 1. Mark 1 minute till Twins baseball.

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2: Well, it's a marquee matchup on the mound tonight here at Target Field. Joe Ryan and Shohei Ohtani as the Twins cross over the midpoint of the season looking to salvage the series finale against the two-time defending World Series champion Los Angeles Dodgers. Hello, everyone, and welcome to the Menards pregame lineup card. I'm Mark Janowski. It was unfortunate that Joe Ryan started feeling ill following his start last Thursday. It was unfortunate Joe was not able to make his originally scheduled start yesterday. But it is fortunate he was able to be pushed back just one day and set up one of the most anticipated pitching matchups in the history of this ballpark. Ryan is going for back-to-back wins. He tossed five shutout innings last week at Texas. It did not seem like a typical Joe Ryan start, however, and he said as much post-game, and now we know that he was starting to feel ill on that day. Joe has not taken a loss since April 28th. He is 5-3 with an ERA just under 3. This is going to be his second career outing versus the Dodgers. He got roughed up for 6 runs in 5 innings and the loss August 9th of 2022. Shohei Ohtani has won his last 5 decisions. He's 7-2, a 1.47 ERA, 78 strikeouts in 73 and 2/3 innings, and his name keeps being bandied about in the Cy Young conversations, apparently looking for one of those to go with his 4 MVP awards. He did allow 4 runs on 7 hits in 6 innings, but picked up the W last Wednesday against Tampa. Ohtani, 1-0 in 4 lifetime starts versus the Twins, last faced them on July 21st of 2025, tossing 3 innings in a Dodger victory. This will be his second time on the mound here at Target Field. The other was September 23rd of 2022, when he picked up the win with the Angels. I really hope this one lives up to the hype here tonight. And the Twins, they need this one to avoid being swept. Let's rewind to the middle game of this series. A lot of rain throughout the afternoon here in downtown Minneapolis pushed first pitch back by 28 minutes. Once it got going, the Dodgers put a run on the board in the first against Kendry Rojas. The lefty limited LA to just that one run, but needed 50 pitches to get through only 2 innings. Victor Caratini's homer in the second off to Justin Robleski tied things up. Austin Voth made his Twins debut, came on starting the third with Freddie Freeman on second with 2 outs. Tommy Edman hit a soft one to the right side. Luke Keyshaw gloved it. Voth and Royce Lewis both were going to cover first base. Keyshaw flipped the ball right between them. Ball went out of play. Freeman scored to make it 2-1. Twins responded in home half of the inning. They had Austin Martin cut down at the plate on a great relay from Andy Pahis to Mookie Betts to Chucky Robinson on Byron Buxton's double, but Josh Bell picked everybody up by delivering a run-scoring blooper to draw things even. Once again, however, the Dodgers responded, and they did so with a crooked number. Ohtani had a sac fly to put LA in front. Then came 3 consecutive 2-out hits from Pahis, Freeman, and this one from Betts.
3: Freeman at first, short lead. Betts with a ground ball, base hit up the middle. Pahis scores, and now it's 5-2 Dodgers.
2: Dodgers had 10 hits last night with 2 outs, and that was all the cushion Robleski needed. He tossed just 7 innings and allowed just the 2 runs and cruised to his 9th win. Both tagged for 6 runs, and 5 of those were earned in 11 hits in 4 innings. Taylor Rogers, a rough 9th as LA put 5 on the board. 12-3 was the final. The Dodgers matched their season high with 17 hits. Some roster moves earlier as Voth was designated for assignment and Rojas was optioned back to St. Paul. Lefty Cody Funderburk and righty Marco Raya have been called up. Raya, the Twins' 4th round pick in 2020, his first call to the show. But we anticipate a show tonight here from Ryan and Ohtani. For more on this one, we're at the park thanks to Treasure Island Resort and Casino. I'm joined in the booth by Chris Atterbury and Dan Gladden. And guys, you know, we always say you never know what you're going to see at the ballpark. On the other side, there's always that anticipation when you show up and come through the gates on what you are hoping to see based on all the buildup. And this one tonight is certainly in that latter category. Chris, this one is one of those ones that you just are ready for something special.
4: Going to be about 12 to 11, you know, about 12 different pitchers. No, this is going to be great. I mean, this is, to me, Danny, I know the game has changed a lot, but to me, starting pitchers drive a lot of the interest in any given game. And there was a time when you would scan the newspaper, see who was starting, and if, you know, Carlton popped up, receiver popped up, man, you're buying a ticket. You're going to the ballpark just to see that show every 5 days. These guys are in that category in the current game.
3: And his show has gotten even better from when he came up with the Angels. It was a big show then. Yes, he got hurt, but still, he was a marquee, very advertised player. And here with the Dodgers, big, big market. He is international known.
5: Danny, I'm loving your use of the word show and describing Shohei Ohtani.
4: The fact of the matter that he's out there warming up right now along with Joe Ryan.
5: Yes.
4: And then, instead of doing the typical thing where it's kid gloves and you got to have the timing perfect and you got to sit in the dugout and don't talk to him, he's going to go throw a helmet on and be the leadoff hitter, maybe run around the bases, maybe get a hit, maybe stand up there and swing a little bit, then go back in the dugout and then come out.
3: Yeah, we were finding out, okay, most likely pitcher's going to get a massage, put that heat bomb on, get ready to pitch, listen to maybe some music. But at the same time, he's got to go maybe in the batting cage and get a round or two of batting practice in.
5: Yeah, you know, he is special. He is a one of one. I mean, there used to be great conversation.
3: You don't know Alvin Dark, then.
5: There is great conversation. There is great conversation always throughout the game and sports on, and who's the greatest. I think here in baseball, that conversation has now shifted to who's the second best of all time. Now, despite the buildup and all that is right about building this up with Joe Ryan and Shohei Ohtani, the Twins have to get focused on getting back to doing some of the little things right that you saw them do last week on the road trip, Danny, when they went 5-1. They can't make mistakes. They got to take advantage when they get some guys on bases, things we've not seen going their way, their favor the last two nights.
3: You know, I would think that Derek's going to maybe try to incorporate a little bit of a running game here tonight. I say that because Ohtani, a little bit slow to the plate with that leg kick and slow, deliberate delivery. So I'm hoping that that's kind of incorporated when they get the opportunities. The tough battle is going to be the slider. He's got a devastating slider, also a good fastball. So he's a guy that, you know, has some plus-plus pitches. But at the same time, I'm just as excited to see Joe Ryan go against some of the premier best hitters in all of baseball with the Los Angeles Dodgers.
4: I think in the past with Joe, we've seen him amp up to another level when he faces the elite hitters in the lineup. And he's got plenty of opportunity to do that tonight with this lineup.
3: But those elite hitters are maybe 1, 2, 3 in their lineup. These guys are stacked.
4: Yeah, there's
3: first
4: so
3: five,
4: many.
3: Six guys in this lineup can do some damage.
5: They were relentless last night. They will come at Joe from every spot in the order.
4: And they'll hit the ball to left. They'll hit the ball to right. And last night, remember, 10 two-strike hits last night for the Dodgers.
5: Yep, Joe can't let anyone off the hook. Last note to wrap it up, Ohtani, 7 earned runs in his last two starts. So maybe right now, ripe for the picking for the Twins tonight. All right, thank you very much. We've been at the park thanks to Treasure Island Resort Casino, the exclusive casino partner of the Minnesota Twins. 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Some late news here coming out of the Twins clubhouse, and it's not encouraging. Being told that Mick Abel, he had that second opinion done on the MRI on his right elbow, and it sounds like the decision is going to be made that he is going to have orthoscopic surgery on the right elbow. No time has been given yet for when the procedure will happen. After he has the procedure, then they will talk about a timeline for a recovery and a rehab for Mick Abel. So another step back for Mick Abel and for this Twins rotation here in 2026. Now, the Twins have dealt with Shohei Ohtani for the first games of this series at the plate only. Tonight, they're going to see him also on the mound. Manager Derek Shelton went through this last couple years while he was with managing Pittsburgh. Does he think Ohtani causes more trouble as a hitter or a pitcher?
6: Well, I think it's probably as a hitter because of the fact that he was in all three games. You know, it's just the one night that he's pitching. Now, that doesn't make it any easier or any less preparation, but the offensive side of it is you're having to navigate not only him but a bunch of other people, that especially guys that have won MVPs. So I think that makes it harder because it's three nights to negotiate in 12, 15 at-bats.
5: Shohei so far in this series, 1-for-7, a homer, 2 ribby, and both a pair of walks and strikeouts. So Twins pitchers holding their own. See how the hitters fare here this evening. The manager talks more about Ohtani coming up after this break. Later on the show, our minor league update looks at the Saints' success at the plate, and a current Twin, former Dodger, provides a very unique perspective on what makes Shohei Shohei. Stay tuned for that here on your home for Twins baseball.
7: It's Vanita. We'll talk golf with the CEO of the PGA of America tomorrow at 6:40 on The Drive on CCO.
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4: This is the Treasure Island Baseball Network. 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This one tonight, all about the guys who are going to start on the mound. Here's Chris's pregame chat with the skipper.
5: Here with Derek Shelton, it is game three of the series, Twins and Dodgers. What a great pitching matchup. If you enjoy top flight competition on the mound, this is the game for you. It wasn't originally like this, but with the illness to Joe Ryan, it kind of all worked out, and it's a dream for baseball fans, Shelton. I don't know if it's a dream for a manager because you got to figure out how to solve the other guy, but Joe Ryan versus Shohei Ohtani, that's top shelf.
6: Yeah, it is. I mean, it doesn't get much better than that. I mean, you got two frontline starters, two guys that really have a ton of talent, and you know, looking forward to a good baseball game tonight.
5: As a pitcher, he's changed from when we first saw him. When he was throwing early in his career, it was more splitters, then it was sweeper heavy, and now it feels like he has command of a handful of pitches. Of all the amazing things he does, maybe his evolution as a top-flight starter, to me, seems one of the more impressive.
6: Yeah, well, and I think part of that evolution is the fact that when he got to the big leagues, he was really young. And he's getting into the fact that now he's maturing, he's understanding his stuff, he's understanding the pitch mix, he's understanding the, you know, and I know he's been here in the States for a while, but he's understanding the American game, how to attack hitters. Now, the flip side of that also is the Dodgers and the luxury they have is he pitches about once a week. So because of that, it's very traditional to how he was raised in Japan in pitching. They have the luxury to do that with the way their starting pitching group has panned out. And I think some of that has to do with how good the repertoire is right now.
5: Joe, on the other hand, obviously is a top-shelf pitcher in his own right. I feel like he amps it up against the better hitters. And I would think a game like today, we're going to get a full-bore version of Joe Ryan.
6: Yeah, I'm excited about it. I mean, we needed to get him through this, you know, illness that he had, making sure that you know he's ready to pitch. But yeah, I'm looking forward to him going out and being able to execute pitches against a really good lineup.
5: I want to step away from this particular matchup and get your hitting hat on a little bit. Freddie Freeman just amazes me, and he's done it for so many years. I feel like we almost take him for granted. But as a guy who studies hitting and hitters and how it works, is he someone that you point younger guys towards to look at, or that you can use as in an instructive way at all?
6: Well, I think what you can use in an instructive way is the ability to stay inside the ball, the ability to create bad angles. I mean, this is a guy that has over 2,500 hits. I mean, part of the conversation we've had about him over the last couple days is like, is he going to be the last guy that gets to 3,000? I mean, because he's that close. I think the thing that's impressive about Freddie is how long he is. You know, long legs, long arms. Usually for hitters, guys like that struggle. They get out around the ball. They cast. He does not. I think we saw it evident last night in the double that he hit on the breaking ball, the way he swings at cutters and off right-handers. It's a unique swing, but it's also something for young kids to watch. He really does a good job of staying in the middle of the field.
5: All right. Appreciate you. That's Derek Shelton.
4: Yeah, Freeman riding a 21-game hitting streak against the Twins. His 41 knocks against them, the fourth most versus Minnesota in interleague play. Thanks to Chris and Shelty. Up next in the Menards pregame lineup card, we hear from the conductor of a Saints offense that had a great first half of their season. It's our minor league update here on your home for Twins baseball.
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4: Wednesdays on the Menards pregame lineup card, we make a pit stop at one of the Twins minor league affiliates. Today we hop across the river as the St. Paul Saints wrapped up the first half of their season third place in the International League with a record of 42-32. They cranked out 135 homers in that half, most by a team at any level. St. Paul hitting coach Sean Schlechter joined the voice of the Saints, Sean Aronson, to highlight some of the standout performances, including Alan Roden, who just returned from the injured list last week.
5: Let's talk about Roden. He was on the injured list for a couple months, and it seems like he picked up right where he left off before the injury. 10 hits in the four games, was named the International League Player of the Week, a couple of game-tying home runs. Just talk about how he's able to get that timing back so quickly after being away for so long.
6: Yeah, Allen's just, he's got the makings to be a complete hitter. He does what he's supposed to do for what he's projected and some more. He controls his zone really well. He knows where he does damage. He works on areas of the zone in his training to continue to become bulletproof and plan-proof against pitching. So he's a fun player to be able to watch go through his process, and he really does a great job of executing it when he steps in the box. He's one of the most competitive hitters that I've worked with, and his ability to not only control the zone but also create contact inside the zone, and now we're seeing him impact the baseball in different ways. It's been grateful for me to be able to see that. So he's just a good ball player, and to see him hit the ground running where he left off is awesome.
5: Sean Schlechter is my guest, hitting coach for the St. Paul Saints. I want to talk about Aaron Sabato. He's quickly become one of my favorite players just because it's not often that a first-round draft pick kind of gets lost in the shuffle, but that's been the case, and I've talked to him about it plenty. He just hit his 100th career home run the other day at home. You've been around a while. He's been around a while. How has he changed from year one to now here in 2026?
6: Yeah, so I've been up the system with Sabato, had him in high A in 2022. The numbers show he's struggled, and he hasn't had the minor league career that maybe he was projected to have. But testament to him maturing and just realizing what some of those limitations have done for him to create the success that he wants, and just utilizing, you know, multiple resources, not only in our own organization, but the ones that he's provided for himself to be able to turn it around. I think the mental side of his game has changed a ton. He is much more confident than he was as a, you know, younger minor league player. I think he's developed some ability to handle pressure and kind of release some of that, and I think that's probably the biggest reason why he's having the success he's been having. I mean, he's always had the ability to impact the baseball. He's hit the ball really hard. He does a good job of controlling the strike zone. He draws his walks. The swing and miss has always been an issue, and that's something we've seen growth. He's covering the fastball the best he's ever had in his career, which is something that had been challenged with earlier in his career, was velocity. And now we're seeing him execute on those pitches a little bit more. So it's fun to watch him obviously go out and put some pressure on people that make decisions. But he's grown up a ton, and it's good to see you know, some of the things that were projected when he was drafted come out a little bit more consistently.
5: Speaking of guys trying to cover the fastball, Matt Wallner has been here for a few weeks now. I went back, I looked at his numbers from 24, the June that he had here right before he went up to the big leagues, and compared him to where he's at right now. His numbers are better right now than they were in 24 when he went on to have an incredible rest of the season with the Twins. But I know that the fastball has been the issue with him. So where's Matt at right now? The numbers look pretty, but is he where you want him to be? Is he where he wants to be right now?
6: Yeah, Matt's in a much better headspace and feels a lot more confident about his swing. I think that was one of the things that we had to work through. He knew that the technique he was using wasn't exactly what he's been used to. And so I think fine-tuning some of that, the mechanical adjustments, has helped him shift into a more confident mindset and ability to make better decisions at the plate and lock in on some of the things that he's really good at in the game planning front. It's impressive. The June that he's starting is exactly what you said. It's similar to what we saw in 2024. And as everyone knows, when Matt Wallner gets hot, it's dangerous and it's fun to watch. So, you know, I'm excited for him to continue to work through this. I still think there's a little extra push in there to get him exactly right. But again, when he's hot, he is fun to watch.
5: I want to thank my guest, hitting coach for the St. Paul Saints, Sean Schlechter. You can see him and the Saints offense back at home next week as they take on the AAA affiliate of the Toronto Blue Jays, the Buffalo Bisons. Big week for the Saints with a big A250 weekend celebration. Sean Aronson, sending it back to the studio.
7: Yeah, the Saints defeated Louisville 4-3 this afternoon. They're now 1-1 so far in the second half. Thanks both Sean's for this week's minor league update. Up next, a couple of Twins make it pretty clear just how great Shohei Ohtani is. That's coming up here on your home for Twins baseball.
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7: Well, we are seeing Shohei Ohtani do stuff that no other player in the game has ever done. This is where America's pastime's greatest player is here and starring in the present. We look at what makes him so incredible in today's Select Heartland Chevy storyline. He's won 3 straight MVP awards, 4 in the last 5 years. The season that he didn't win, well, he finished second. He's claimed the award twice in both the American and National League. He finished 4th in the 22 AL Cy Young voting, a 5-time All-Star, Rookie of the Year, and a 2-time World Series champion in just 9 years here in the major leagues. He is excelling both at the plate and on the mound. Twins reliever Anthony Bond has spent the last 2 seasons with Ohtani in L.A., and he has a very simple way to sum up Shohei's impact.
15: You think of it, he's like, you know, he's everyone's hero, really. You know, you think about it, everybody's idol, and he just does it by example. You know, he doesn't showcase anything. He doesn't, you know, he just does it by example, and that to me is a true pro.
7: Yeah, Bonda's emphasis on doing it by example, well, that's in part due to what he saw from Ohtani in 2024 when Shohei could not pitch as he was recovering from Tommy John surgery.
15: He was always so excited just to throw. So I know the value that he has on pitching. He loves pitching. I'm not taking away the fact that he loves hitting too, but you could tell that he missed pitching. You could tell that he wanted to pitch, you know, and the urge of just trying to rush through the process, you know, just like any other player trying to get back on the field, trying to get back on the mound, you know, it was there. And, you know, to see that and to try to understand it, it's amazing. It really is. Like, you look at him, I'm like, God, how are you not burnt out? How are you not, like, you know? But he just loves and respects this game so much because the game has given him so much.
7: Now, Anthony is well-versed in the success Babe Ruth had at hitting and pitching, and no offense to the Bambino or any of the other all-time greats, he just does not see a comparison to Ohtani.
15: He's one of a kind, you know? He's a one-of-a-kind person. He's a one-of-a-kind player. You know, he's really funny. He's really funny. But to see him do both and to see how he takes care of his body, what, you know, the recovery process is like and how much he really invests in that, it's truly amazing, really. You know, and he's so hyper-focused on what he needs to do, whether it's the at-bat, whether it's pitching.
7: Joe Ryan gets to start opposite Ohtani here tonight, and the Twins righty realizes what a special talent Shohei truly is.
16: He's already doing things that I can't imagine, so I think there's probably some challenges maybe, but I think when he's been doing it as long as he has, it's probably the same for a lot of guys in their like sense of just like playing the game as they are. So obviously it's insanely challenging, and it's pretty fun to see though.
7: So will Joe let it seep into his mind tonight that Shohei is the other guy starting on the mound?
16: I don't really think about like the opposing pitcher too much. I feel like, I mean, he's cool. We have the same hairdresser, so that's cool. Yeah, he's obviously the greatest baseball player ever. So I think in that regard, maybe I'll recognize it a little bit more. But on start day, I'm not really concerned with who's on the other side. But it'll be a good time.
7: Yeah, so besides talking pitching, I guess Joe and Shohei can gather and talk about exchanging tips on conditioner and shampoo. Now, pitchers normally feel like they are not really facing their opposite number in a start, but Joe will face Ohtani tonight at the plate. And remember, when and if Ohtani's night on the mound is over, he can continue to hit as the DH. Hitting, pitching, as a base runner, Shohei truly an incredible talent. 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
18: June 24th, 1984. White Sox starter Richard Dotson was just 2 outs away from throwing a complete game shutout against the Twins. However, with 2 on in the 9th inning, Dotson matched up against Tim Tuffle.
19: And Tuffle breaks his bat and loops the ball into right field. It's going to fall in for a hit. Bounces over Hal Baines. Ball rolling all the way to the fence. There comes Engel home. There comes Wernanski. They're waving Tuffle in. There's the throw to the plate. He scores! The Twins win! 3-2!
18: A walk-off 3-run inside-the-park home run gave the Twins a 3-2 win over the White Sox. It remains the only walk-off inside-the-park home run in Twins history.
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25: This is manager Derek Shelton. The lineup card is completed, my guys are ready, and it's time for Twins Baseball.
10: This ball crushed. Face of the wall, and see you later. Home run. Ryan Jeffers with a three-run shot to left center.
21: Back track, out of here. Luke Keyshaw's first of the year.
10: Swung on a miss, he struck him out. That's number 10 for Taj Prep. Bradley has been brilliant.
21: It's that ball high in the air. Right field might have a chance. Get up, and out of here. Josh Bell's third of the year.
10: Swung on and pulled to the right side. Blue for a base hit. Brooks Lee, how about it? And it's 3-1 Minnesota Twins.
25: Twins Baseball is brought to you by Target, proud partner of the Minnesota Twins. Now let's head live to the ballpark.
10: Well, that ballpark is, of course, Target Field here in downtown Minneapolis. It's a gorgeous night for baseball fans still streaming in, and they are fired up for this highly anticipated pitching matchup between Joe Ryan and Shohei Ohtani. Twins have dropped two in a row to start the homestand to the front-running Dodgers. Minnesota's 38-43 overall. The Dodgers 51-29, best record in the National League. Ryan is 5-3. His start has been pushed back a day. He's just one strikeout shy of 100 on the year. As for Shohei Ohtani, he is 7-2. But in his last two starts, he's given up 8 runs to Pittsburgh and Tampa Bay over 12 and two-thirds innings, and the Twins will try to rattle his cage tonight. Dan Gladden has your full starting lineups. We've got the national anthem, and we've got what should be a fantastic finale to this three-game series between the Twins and the Dodgers coming up next on your home for Twins baseball.
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30: Looks like you appreciate a good squeegee.
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21: Well, welcome back to Minnesota Twins baseball as the Twins take on the Los Angeles Dodgers, trying to avoid this sweep. Tonight it's going to be right-hander Joe Ryan making his seventh start, 5-3 on the year for the Los Angeles Dodgers. Shohei Ohtani on the mound, 13th start. He has a record of 7-2. Give you the rest of the starting lineups, but first, here's our national anthem.

0: That is Waconia Ridgefield Marching Bands with our national anthem. Here's tonight's starting lineup for the Los Angeles Dodgers. 51-28, first place, 9 up on the San Diego Padres in that National League West Division. Leading off DH will be Shohei Ohtani. Andy Pajas will bat second, play center field. At first base, batting third, Freddie Freeman. Mookie Betts, he'll bat fourth, play shortstop. At third base, batting fifth, it'll be Max Muncy. Alex Call in right field, bat sixth. In left field, batting seventh, Ryan Ward. Dalton Rushing back in the lineup. He'll catch bat eighth, and batting ninth, playing second base, will be Alex Freeland. Again on the mound, Shohei Ohtani, 7-2 on the year, making his 13th start. Here's the starting lineup for the Minnesota Twins. Leading off in the left field will be Trevor Larnach. Byron Buxton will be in center field batting second. Cody Clemens in right field bats third. Josh Bell, our DH. 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Keeping Target Field, that world-class facility, for 17 years and running. We thank you, Marsden. Batting fifth at first base, Royce Lewis. Brooks Lee will be at third base, batting sixth. Batting seventh, Victor Carantino catching. Tristan Gray will be at second base tonight. He'll bat eighth. And batting ninth and at shortstop, Ryan Kreidler. Joe Ryan on the mound, 5-3 on the year. Nice little 2.99 ERA, making a 17th start. Ryan Addition calling balls and strikes. Ryan Wills will be at first base. Lance Barksdale, crew chief, at second base. Will Little, the umpire, at third base. Underhand stand, the PA announcing maybe a possible lineup change.
1: We got the same guys, Danny. They just flipped the order there for the Twins. So it's Larnach, Buxton, Clemens, Bell. You had that. And then Caratini, fifth. Lewis, sixth. Lee, seventh. So that is the change there. And you want to talk about a last-second change. That literally announced as the team taking the field. But we got them all out there now.
0: Well, we got them. And let's get it going. This is a marquee game. You mark this game, this series, on your calendar, knowing the Dodgers are coming to town, two-time defending World Series champions. But to be able to get a bonus and get this pitching matchup with Joe Ryan, a little manipulated. He's under the weather last night. Elected to come here. He looks fine today. And to match up against Shohei Ohtani. And the fact that here's where you talk about that Ohtani rule. And he can only carry 13 pitchers, but he's a pitcher. And he gets to hit. Now, if he comes out of the ballgame from the pitcher standpoint, he still gets to hit in the DH spot. So kind of manipulate a little bit for him. But then again, he's the marquee player.
1: Yeah, go find another one. If you want to take advantage of the road, you find somebody who can do what he can do, and nobody has done that yet. This series, Danny, with the Dodgers, brought to you by Blaze. Your financial journey starts at Blaze Credit Union. And, of course, Joe Ryan's journey through this lineup starts with Shohei Ohtani. Ohtani has certainly liked hitting against the Twins. He's liked hitting in this ballpark. He had the home run, obviously, in the first inning to christen this series. He walked to open the ball game in yesterday's affair, and he'll get a look at Ryan here. He has seen him five times, 1-for-5 with a couple of strikeouts. And this is, again, where it's so amazing as Ohtani goes through all the same preparations as a starting pitcher that Joe Ryan does, and yet now here he is in the batter's box to lead things off. Ohtani gets in the far back corner of the box, the left spike right on the white chalk line, about less than a half a foot from the inside part of that chalk line, and he holds the hands out right on the inside edge of the plate. Caratini sets up in. Ryan delivers, and here we go. This ball hammered right field, right at Clemens, and he catches it for an out. One pitch, one out. Shohei Ohtani is retired. All he did was hit it 111 miles an hour, but he hit it right at Cody Clemens. One pitch, one out, and here's Pajas. Joe Ryan goes to the rosin bag, now climbs back up atop the hill, and he'll face Pajas, the center fielder. Beautiful night, some cloud cover here, so you don't get the glare in the early going. It's a pitch delivered for a strike, and the count is 0-1 to Pajas. Big part of the offensive onslaught yesterday, 17 hits. What do we say, 11 of them came with two strikes. The 0-1 just high, one ball, one strike.
0: Was it two outs, two strikes, or both?
1: Yeah, well, it felt like both. Pajes was certainly a big part of it, Danny. He scored three runs yesterday. He had three hits, walked. He peels this one back up into the net behind home plate. It's 1-2. Great crowd filing in, and still more coming. The plaza is absolutely choked with fans. They're all out there surrounding TC's van. Upper deck starting to fill in, and the lower bowl is jammed. Another huge crowd in downtown Minneapolis. The 1-2. That's high. Two balls and two strikes. Freeman on deck. Just underway here. Game three of this series. Twins trying to avoid the sweep. Both teams off tomorrow. Dodgers travel to San Diego to play Friday. There's a called strike three. That's a good-looking knuckle curve, and it froze Pajes. And that is strikeout number 100 on the year for Joe Ryan. He becomes the 16th pitcher this year to crack triple digits in strikeouts. He's seventh in the American League. He's fifth in OPS against, eighth in ERA. And again, having another All-Star worthy campaign. Freddie Freeman talked about him with Derek Shelton, and he promptly shoots one down the left field line, but just foul. The Twins caught a break there. That was just barely foul. As Freddie with that short kind of slam the brakes on sort of swing on that pitch down and away, tried to poke it the other way, and he was nearly rewarded with extra bases. No balls and a strike. Joe kind of swinging his head around like he has a sore neck as he's into his motion. And the pitch drops down and in, 1-1. Brooks Lee has played well off the line and deep. Freeman in a 1-1 count. Couple of doubles last night. 28th all-time on the doubles list. He fouls one straight back above the head of Mookie Betts in the on-deck circle. It's 1-2. Freddie, feet fairly close together, straight away. You don't see him, you know, big open, no swinging door. Very compact. Two-strike pitch is up under his hands for a ball, and the count is one ball, or two balls, two strikes. Two quick outs for Joe. Dodgers have scored in the first each of the last two nights. They won't here. Swinging miss, another knuckle curve. Freeman down on strikes. And Joe Ryan up to the challenge. A 1-2-3. Top of the first for the Twins right-hander. And now it's Ohtani's turn here at Target Field. Well, we are scoreless after one half inning, and we'll keep it here at Target Field to remind everybody that you can't spell triple without trip. Today's contestant in Quick Trips around the bases, Nanette Wilson. Nanette's from Crystal Lake, Iowa. If a Twin hits a triple today, Nanette, you win $400. That's compliments of Old Wisconsin. See your neighborhood Quick Trip and get all of the details.
0: 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Nice job.
1: Yeah, that is a great program, and it is a good-looking patch. Dansby Swanson on target. Earlier today, the Cubs beat the Mets 10-3 in game one of a doubleheader. Swanson went 2-for-4, two homers, including a grand slam. Seven runs batted in. That's a week's worth for some guys, a month's worth for others. It was his first multi-homer game of the year. Brought to you by Target, a proud partner of the Twins. And in other shortstop news in that doubleheader, Mets are going to get Frankie Lindor back for game two of that doubleheader, and he certainly changes their club.
0: Well, a little bit, but they got a long way to come. They got, they're going to need more than him to get going. And good player, but still, the Mets right now struggling.
1: Yeah, and you're looking up and you see Atlanta and Philadelphia. You're a long way from where you think you're supposed to be. Here's Trevor Larnach digging in to lead things off for the Twins. Larnach entered this series the hottest Twin, 12 for his last 24. And he's had only one at-bat. He had an at-bat against Kline, the opener, and he struck out his first strikeout in 30 plate appearances. That was in game one of the series, and he has not played since with a bevy of left-handed pitchers. He'll face Ohtani now, and he'll face him for the first time. Ohtani delivers, and Larnach nubs one. Ohtani hops off the mound, grabs it, throws to first, and a one-pitch out for Shohei Ohtani. Well, Danny, he can pitch, he can hit, he can steal bases, and he showed he can get off the mound pretty well, too, there as he hopped sideways there. It wasn't anything awkward about it and put himself in great position to make a play.
0: Pretty athletic play right there. He fielded it and released it so quickly. Freddie Freeman wasn't even at first base yet.
1: Now Ohtani versus Buxton. Now last year, Ohtani had not given up an extra base hit all year, and Buck took him deep. Byron's 1-for-2 with a homer against him. And the first pitch is down and away. That's the fastball at 99, and it's 1-0. You hear all the superlatives, you read all the numbers. I think one thing people underestimate about Ohtani, as he misses, they're going to call that a strike. Hmm. I thought that was up and in, but it's a strike called. It's 1-1. I think one thing that you miss is he's gigantic. He's a really big man. That pitch did miss. Buck didn't challenge. The 1-1, nasty-looking sweeper for a strike, and the count is 1-2. That's a hard sweeper at 87.
0: Yeah, that's just, to me, on top of the 99-mile-an-hour fastball. That sweeper right there, pretty good.
1: Rocks back and delivers. This one hit high in the air, a little hollow to shallow left. Late break in for Ryan Ward. Ward slides under it and he makes the catch. But Ward got fooled a little bit, almost a changeup off the bat for Ward, and he stepped back towards the warning track. And the young left fielder had to slide underneath it and turn it into a circus catch to retire Buxton off the end of the bat. Two outs. Cody Clemens will have a chance. Ohtani stands with his right foot kind of angled across the first base side of the pitching rubber, and he steps back towards second base. Generates a ton of momentum, and he throws one off the glove of rushing his catcher into the backstop for ball one. Great to see rushing in the lineup. Danny left with concussion-like syndromes, and the fact that he's back in the lineup is great for him and for the Dodgers. The 1-0. Clemens watches low, rushing and held the glove there. But it's 2-0. And again, that was a strike.
0: Ohtani,
1: no challenge.
0: Ohtani went to his hat and then stopped right before touching it.
1: He would have won that challenge. Here's the 2-0 pitch. That one misses wide. It looked like it slipped out of his hand. 3-0 to Clemens. He was not super excited about not getting that call, Danny, and he doesn't show a ton of emotion out there. As the 3-0 misses down and in, and there's a walk, Cody Clemens aboard, and the Twins will have the game's first base runner. Josh Bell will bat. 4-pitch walk. And again, the pitch not challenged. We talk all the time about who challenges who a lot, who gets a lot of overturns. Sometimes it's the ones you don't challenge. Buck didn't challenge one that was a ball called a strike. And that was called a ball and should have been a strike. As Ohtani misses again, this time wide to the lefty Bell with a curveball. 1-0. Lefties get four-seamers half the time, then sweepers, curveball, splits. 1-0. Swung through. That's the heater at 100.1 miles an hour. It's 1-1. Not a lot of guys who can hit at 110 and then in the bottom of the inning throw at 100. Sets from the stretch. Clemens small lead, and this one hit in the air to left field. Ryan Ward drifting in underneath it, makes the catch, and the inning is over. So Ryan and Ohtani match zeros in the first. We're scoreless after one on your home for Twins baseball.
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1: It's Mookie, it's Max, and it's Alex Cole for the Dodgers here in the top of the second. Joe Ryan goes through his final stretches here. He threw 11 pitches in a 1-2-3 first. Picked up a couple of strikeouts. And now Mookie, 1-for-3 career against Joe Ryan. And the first pitch is strike, it's 0-1. Mookie Betts rounding into form after missing a ton of time with an oblique injury. That's not an easy injury to come back from. Can't rush it. The 0-1 is down and away. And speaking of injuries, the news about Mick Abel popped during our pregame show. Mick Abel will have arthroscopic surgery with Dr. Meister down in Texas. No details as to what they would be operating on the elbow as a pitch down and away. They said no ligament damage, but felt they should handle things, and Mick is going to undergo that procedure. Tough break for Mick Abel. Boy, he had thrown 13 straight scoreless innings when he first went down with an injury. As this one peeled foul, and a great catch made by a fan just in front of the press box there, grabbed it two-handed. Count 2-2. Tough break for Mick Abel, Danny, and a tough break for the Twins pitching depth.
0: Yeah, and they don't – there's no ligament damage, so it might just be a small, you know, bone spur or loose something in there that go in there and extract it out.
1: 2-2 is down and away, 3-2. Yeah, get it out of there and get him healing. Full count to Mookie Betts. Pitch on the way. Swung on and fouled away. That one just above the press box, up into the suites, rattling around up there. Over the top of a fan in a Royce Lewis jersey. Count stays full at 3-2. Sunshine now bathing Buxton in center field and Clemens in right. Some tough glare out there, and Betts jets this one in the air to deep left field. Larnach chases it back towards the wall, and that one's into the bullpen for a home run. Mookie Betts, a solo home run into the visiting bullpen in left center on a full count pitch in the second, and it's 1-0 Dodgers. Now we were warned that he was heating up, and Mookie hits number 9. And it's 1-0 Dodgers. Muncie will bat. 300th career home run for Mookie Betts as he continues to amass impressive numbers. What a career it's been for Mookie. Muncy has a home run in his career off of Joe Ryan. Hunkers in from the left side and hammers one into the right field corner, and that is a foul ball into the front row. Why don't we grab 10 seconds for station identification on your home for Twins baseball.
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1: Ryan readies an 0-1, and the pitch is downstairs, and the count is 1-1. We had that cloud cover earlier, but boy, the sun now a factor. Danny Kreidler in his position near second base. He's right there in the glare of the sun behind the mound. Muncy lifts one in the air to left field. Long run in for Larnach. He held up a little bit there right in a patch of sunlight, and it drops in front of him for a big shit.
0: I think the guy most affected is Buck. He's used to it, but I think it's the right fielder and Cody Clemens. He has his glove up, shading before every pitch. Oh, there, just off the end of the bat. Larnick didn't get a good read on it, good jump on it.
1: Again, that was one of those big swings, but not a lot of contact.
0: Yeah, and we saw the Dodgers left fielder, Ward, yep, also do the same thing, but he ended up making a diving catch.
1: With Call batting, Lee creeps in on the grass, and Alex Call takes a ball, one ball, no strikes, homeward yesterday. He has two home runs in this ballpark and is one of four Minnesota-born players to ever hit a long ball in this ballpark. Wallner, Maurer, and Ike Davis. Foul tip, and the count is 1-1. Alex Call has done nothing but impress throughout the course of this series, and in fact, really every time we've seen him in a Nationals uniform, now in a Dodgers uniform. Didn't get a chance to see him with Cleveland. One on, nobody out, one run already in. Ryan offers. This ball popped up. That's into right field. Now the clouds have covered up the sunshine, and that's a benefit for Cody Clemens, who jogs in underneath it and makes the catch. I'm interested, Danny, as an outfielder, in conditions like this where it can change so quickly, pitch to pitch. I mean, you're going from the glare of the sun into the shade. Is that something you're just constantly monitoring? Put the glasses on, take them off?
0: Well, I wouldn't take them off. I mean, we had the flip-downs, so we had them on, and you make sure you got your eye black on.
1: Ryan Ward is the hitter, left-handed stick. Saw him in game one. Runner goes. The throw down.